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2: New Scottish Labour leader Michael Mara has pledged to start taking action now after winning his party's leadership contest. The North East Scotland MSP says Labour must reconnect with voters if it's to return to power at Holyrood.
3: The focus for me is to make sure that we can deliver a stronger Scotland, and we do that by getting on the front foot, going out, listening to people, meeting them where they are, and starting that process of reconnecting with the country.
2: A hotel fire in Folkestone that led to the evacuation of hundreds of guests is being treated as suspicious by police. Around 280 people were forced from the Grand Burston Hotel after a blaze broke out in the basement in the early hours of Saturday morning. No injuries were reported. And Gemma Collins says a stalker sent her a letter claiming to have attended her mother's funeral. The reality TV star says the latest message is part of an ongoing campaign of harassment, with police investigating a series of abusive letters and other incidents. That's the latest from Radio News Hub. I'm Dave Cronin.
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2: Donald Trump says the US has reached a deal with Denmark to strengthen its military presence in Greenland. The president had called on the country to sell the island to the United States while insisting that Greenland is crucial for US security. Ben Monse has this report.
3: Denmark's government says the agreement recognizes Greenland and Denmark's sovereignty and right to self-determination. The deal is due to be signed next week, but still needs approval from the Danish and Greenlandic parliaments before it can take effect.
2: Liberal Democrat leader Sir Ed Davey has told party members they won't give up the fight against what he called nasty populism as the party's annual conference gets underway. In a speech to activists, Sir Ed criticised Reform UK and billionaire Elon Musk. And scientists have identified a new wildcat species living in Bolivia after realising a tiny spotted feline at a wildlife sanctuary was unlike any previously known species. That's the latest from Radio News Hub. I'm Dave Cronin.
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4: 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I'll be playing three number ones back to back, three tracks from my 80s album of the week, and the very popular 80s themed half hour after the news at 9 p.m. So, dust off your leg warmers and come for a spin in my DeLorean. 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
2: New Scottish Labour leader Michael Mara has pledged to start taking action now after winning his party's leadership contest. The North East Scotland MSP says Labour must reconnect with voters if it's to return to power at Holyrood.
3: The focus for me is to make sure that we can deliver a stronger Scotland, and we do that by getting on the front foot, going out, listening to people, meeting them where they are, and starting that process of reconnecting with the country.
2: A hotel fire in Folkestone that led to the evacuation of hundreds of guests is being treated as suspicious by police. Around 280 people were forced from the Grand Burston Hotel after a blaze broke out in the basement in the early hours of Saturday morning. No injuries were reported. And Gemma Collins says a stalker sent her a letter claiming to have attended her mother's funeral. The reality TV star says the latest message is part of an ongoing campaign of harassment, with police investigating a series of abusive letters and other incidents. That's the latest from Radio News Hub. I'm Dave Cronin.
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1: It was just another day. 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But then, just around the corner, came the unexpected. He'd let his speed creep a little too high as he approached a bend. 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The scary thing is, he didn't even realize. Driving even a little too fast for the situation is a major cause of collisions, especially on country roads where you don't know what's around the corner. Think. Don't let your speed creep.
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2: Donald Trump says the US has reached a deal with Denmark to strengthen its military presence in Greenland. The president had called on the country to sell the island to the United States while insisting that Greenland is crucial for US security. Ben Monse has this report.
3: Denmark's government says the agreement recognizes Greenland and Denmark's sovereignty and right to self-determination. The deal is due to be signed next week, but still needs approval from the Danish and Greenlandic parliaments before it can take effect.
2: Liberal Democrat leader Sir Ed Davey has told party members they won't give up the fight against what he called nasty populism as the party's annual conference gets underway. In a speech to activists, Sir Ed criticised Reform UK and billionaire Elon Musk. And scientists have identified a new wildcat species living in Bolivia after realising a tiny spotted feline at a wildlife sanctuary was unlike any previously known species. That's the latest from Radio News Hub. I'm Dave Cronin.
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Nanny goats, 18 wheelers camels, Dominica camels, all other mammals plus equal boats. Seeing Piccadilly, Fanny Smith and Willie, being rather silly, and porridge oat. I bet her grin and bear it, a bit of come and share it. You're welcome, we can spare it. 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Going on 40, no electric shots. The juice of the carrot, the smile of the parrot, a little drop of claret, anything that works. Elvis and Scotty, days when I was potty, sitting on the potty, curious smallpox. Reasons to be cheerful. Part 3. Reasons to be cheerful. Part 3. Reasons to be cheerful. Part 3. 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

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Health service glasses, gigolos and brasses, round or skinny buttons. Take him on to Paris, lighting up the chalice, Wee Willie Harris. Andrew Stephen Beacle, listening to Rico, Harpo Groucho Chico. Cheddar cheese and pickle, the Vincent motorcycle, slap and tickle. Woody Allen Darley, Dimitri and Pasquale, Bala Bala Bala and Valari. Something nice to study, phoning up a buddy, being in my nuddy. Saying okie dokie, sing along a smoky, coming out a choky. John Coltrane soprano, Eddie Celentano, Bono Carino. Reasons to be cheerful, part 3. Reasons to be cheerful, part 3. Reasons to be cheerful, part 3. Reasons to be cheerful,

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2: Ed Sheeran's made his first public comment since all his support acts withdrew from his tour. He's called the situation catastrophic and unjustifiable, as he's admitted making mistakes after his promoters dropped Macklemore over pro-Palestine comments. Speaking at his concert in Philadelphia, the performer says he was unsure what reaction he'd get on stage.
3: To be totally honest with you, I didn't know what this audience would be like tonight. I didn't know if I would have things thrown at me.
2: Earl Spencer's accused the King of gaslighting him after Buckingham Palace pushed back against explosive claims that Charles said will forget her soon enough following the death of Princess Diana. Her brothers made a series of damning claims about the then Prince Charles in a new memoir chronicling the life of his sister and events after her death in 1997. And in cricket, England stormed to an 8-wicket victory over Sri Lanka at Old Trafford, completing a 3-0 T20 series whitewash. At Radio News Hub, I'm Trevor Thomas.
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0: 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I think there's a shortcut across that rock. Okay, don't panic, float to live. Head back, breathe and relax.
1: Coast Guard,
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0: Urea. Floating saved my life.
3: In an emergency at the coast, call 999 and ask for the Coast Guard, and please respect the water.
4: It was just another day. A familiar drive through familiar country. But then, just around the corner, came the unexpected. He'd let his speed creep a little too high as he approached a bend. And he was no longer driving at the right speed for the road. The scary thing is, he didn't even realize. Driving even a little too fast for the situation is a major cause of collisions, especially on country roads where you don't know what's around the corner. Think. Don't let your speed creep.
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2: Ed Sheeran's given his first concert in Philadelphia since all his support acts withdrew from his tour. He's called the situation catastrophic and injustifiable, as he's admitted making mistakes when his promoters dropped Macklemore over pro-Palestine comments. Giving his first public words to an audience watching, the artists thanked fellow performers at the show.
3: They said yes to being on stage with the knowledge that the world thought I was a certain type of person. They said yes with the knowledge that the world may hate them too for standing on stage with me. And I am so grateful for them being here tonight.
2: Earl Spencer's accused the King of gaslighting him. It's after Buckingham Palace pushed back against explosive claims that Charles said we'll forget her soon enough following the death of Princess Diana. And in cricket, England stormed to an 8-wicket victory over Sri Lanka at Old Trafford, completing a 3-0 T20 series whitewash. At Radio News Hub, I'm Trevor Thomas.
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2: Largely dry today with plenty of sunny spells, just a few showers in Scotland. Feeling pleasant in any brighter weather, with Sunday's high hitting 19 degrees.

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3: Finish the day the right way with Late Night Love. Hours of the world's greatest love songs. Wind down, so chill out, and kutch up. Baby, I'm dancing in the dark. Tonight from 10. She looks hurt.
4: In the Premier League, Aston Villa came from behind to beat Tottenham 3-2 in North London, while Brighton produced the result of the day with a convincing 3-0 win over Arsenal. Elsewhere, Everton edged past Ipswich 1-0 at Goodison Park, and Newcastle secured a 2-1 victory over Hull City. Spurs boss Roberto De Zerbi spoke after his team's home defeat.
5: Today I am very disappointed, very sad and very frustrated for the performance, because we can't lose this game in this way, absolutely.
4: In the Scottish Premier League, Dundee picked up all 3 points with a 2-1 win over Motherwell, while Hibernian and Aberdeen shared the spoils in a 1-1 draw at Easter Road. And in cricket, England stormed to an 8-wicket victory over Sri Lanka at Old Trafford, completing a 3-0 T20 series whitewash and reclaiming the top spot in the world rankings.

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2: Ed Sheeran's made his first public comment since all his support acts withdrew from his tour. He's called the situation catastrophic and injustifiable, as he's admitted making mistakes after his promoters dropped Macklemore over pro-Palestine comments. Speaking at his concert in Philadelphia, the performer says he was unsure what reaction he'd get on stage.
3: To be totally honest with you, I didn't know what this audience would be like tonight. I didn't know if I would have things thrown at me.
2: Earl Spencer says the relationship between the press and the Duke and Duchess of Sussex echoes the way the media treated his sister, the Princess of Wales. In an interview with the BBC, set to be aired later, he's described the press's coverage of Harry and Meghan as having a cancerous influence, and he would be beholden on people to learn from Diana's example. Latest comments come after the King was accused of gaslighting following Buckingham Palace's response to claims Charles said will forget her soon enough. Following Diana's death. The Lib Dems conference will be told how their plan for growth will put the UK at the heart of Europe. Party Treasury spokesperson Daisy Cooper will set out how the party would strike a growth and defence partnership and seek to entice startups to stay in the UK as part of its proposal for the economy. The second day at Brighton will hear partnership with the EU will start to reverse economic damages of Brexit. A national task force tackling misogyny has been launched. The group will seek to root out harmful attitudes. Officials said further announcements will be made this week to move forward with manifesto pledges to halve violence against women and girls in a decade. And in cricket, England stormed to an 8-wicket victory over Sri Lanka at Old Trafford, completing a 3-0 T20 series whitewash and reclaiming top spot in the world rankings. That's the latest from Radio News Hub. I'm Trevor Thomas.
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2: Largely dry today with plenty of sunny spells, just a few showers in Scotland, feeling pleasant in any brighter weather, with Sunday's high hitting 19 degrees.
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6: 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I'm Leighton Jones with you right through until 11 o'clock this morning. We've got 3 hours of great music coming your way, along with some fab features, a few little surprises, and hopefully plenty to put a smile on your face this morning. So, whatever you're up to, enjoying a cuppa or just getting your Sunday started, it's lovely to have you with me. And we're going to kick things off this week with 5 and keep on moving. We'll

and Keep On Moving, one of their biggest hits, and it reached number one here in the UK back in 99. It was actually the first UK number one for five. It helped cement them as one of the biggest boy bands around at the time. Now, coming up next, we've got another massive pop hit, Kylie Minogue and Can't Get You Out of My Head. And then get ready for a little bit of fun on this Sunday morning, because it's time for my link up. Two clips of songs, and somewhere between those two songs, there is a connection. The question is, will you be able to work it out? No prizes, no glory, well, apart from the bragging rights. Have a listen to see if you can spot the link, coming up right after Kylie.

That was Kylie Minogue and Can't Get You Out of My Head. Okay, it's time for a bit of fun now on Weekend Breakfast with Leighton Jones. I'm going to play you two clips of songs, and somewhere between those two clips, there is a connection. Now then, this week's might sound really simple, but believe me, it's not quite as easy as it sounds. Have a listen and see if you can work out what connects the two songs, and I'll give you the answer a little bit later on. Right, here it comes. Good luck.

Okay, there we go. Those are your two clues. But what's the connection? That is this week's link up. I'll give you the answer a little bit later on. So have a think and see if you can work it out. Good luck with that. Coming up now, we've got Jack Savaretti. Now, he's an Italian-British singer-songwriter known for his real distinctive acoustic sound, and he's had a string of successful albums and singles over the years. This one is called The One. Enjoy.

Savaretti and the One. Now, because it's Sunday the 20th of September, we're going to have a little look at some of the slightly unusual things being celebrated around the world today. It's National Pepperoni Pizza Day. So, if you're having a pizza later, today is officially the day to enjoy it. It's also World Paella Day. So, yeah, we've got Spain covered, and there's even a National Fried Rice Day. And if that's not enough, it's National String Cheese Day as well. I'm not quite sure what you're supposed to do to celebrate that one, but I'll leave that entirely up to you. There's also World Clean Up Day today, so perhaps after all that pizza, paella and fried rice, it might be time to get the dustpan and brush out. It's certainly a busy day.

Now Snap and Rhythm is a Dancer. Now there's a song that takes you straight back to the early 90s. 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I'm Leighton Jones. And coming up next, we've got one from the King of Pop himself, Michael Jackson. Smooth Criminal, originally released back in 87 as part of the Bad album, it became one of Michael's signature songs, helped along by that brilliant short film and, of course, that famous dance move where Michael and his dancers appear to lean impossibly far forward. The song tells the story of a woman called Annie who has been attacked, and that famous line, "Annie, are you okay?" has become one of the most recognisable phrases in pop music. So turn this one up. It's Michael Jackson and Smooth Criminal.

and Smooth Criminal. What a brilliant track to have on a Sunday morning. I hope you're having a lovely relaxing start to your Sunday, wherever you're listening. Maybe you've got the kettle on, taking things nice and easy, or perhaps you're already up and about. Coming up next, we've got Camila Cabello, and this is Never Be the

0: Camila Cabello would never be the same, right? We're going to take a short break for some messages, but I don't want you to go anywhere, because when we come back, I've got a real sing-along classic lined up for you. It's one of those songs that once you hear the first few seconds, you'll probably know exactly what it is. And I wonder if you can work out what I've got coming up without me giving the game away. See if you can guess it, and we'll find out when we come back. More Weekend Breakfast with me, Leighton Jones, right after this.
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7: 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Keep your ears peeled, because you never know what you might find. Coming up on your left side, the lesser spotted, true or false poser. And if you look straight ahead, next to the headphones, Scotty Spotlight. And just emerging from the swamp there on the right, it's only a pair of Paul Scott's dance pants.
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Proclaimers, I'm going to be 500 miles. So, did you get it from just those first few seconds of the intro? I'm sure you did. Right, let's have another listen to this week's Link Up. I've got two clips of songs coming your way, and somewhere between these two clips, there is a connection, honestly. The question is, can you work out what it is? Have another listen, see if you can spot the link, and remember, there's no prizes up for grabs, just the satisfaction of getting it right. I'll reveal the answer before the 9 o'clock news. So you've got a little while to have a think. Here we go. Good luck.

So what do you reckon? Have you managed to work out the connection between those two songs on today's Link Up? I'm not giving anything away just yet. You've got plenty of time to have a think about it. Right, let's get back to some great Sunday morning music. Time for a bit of a groove now. And this one is an absolute classic. Enjoy this from Chic.

What a song, Chic and Le Freak. Now, talking of bands that are still making plenty of noise, Oasis have just announced that they're heading back out on tour next year. Oasis Live 27 is going to be a pretty big one. 38 dates across the UK, Ireland, Europe and America. And they'll be kicking things off with 5 nights in Glasgow in May. And then they have a whopping 11 shows at Manchester's Etihad Stadium before dates across Europe and America. And they're finishing things off back here in the UK with 4 shows at Nebworth in September, which is going to bring back a few memories for all Oasis fans. So lots for fans to get excited about. And if you're hoping to get tickets, you'll need to register for the ticket ballot this week. But right now, let's get back to 94 and Oasis with

Oasis with Whatever. And if you're one of those trying to get tickets for next year's show, well, good luck with that. I think you might need it. Right, so let's keep the music coming this Sunday morning. And coming up next, we've got Miles Smith with Stay. So settle back, enjoy the music, and keep me company right here on Radio BGM.

And that was Miles Smith and Stay. Open brackets if you want to dance, close brackets. A lovely bit of Sunday morning music for you there. And coming up next, we're going back to 2007 for this one. It's Swedish singer Robin with Every Heartbeat. It was a big breakthrough hit for Robin here in the UK, reaching number one in the singles chart, and it remains one of those songs that sounds just as good all these years later. I do like this one. Great beat, great chorus, and definitely one to turn up a little bit. So here's Robin with Every Little Heartbeat on Weekend Breakfast with me, Leighton Jones.

And that was Robin with Every Heartbeat. What a great track. Coming up next, we've got some All Saints with Rock Steady. And then, get ready, because if you've been having a go at this week's link up, it's time for the big reveal. I'll give you the answer, and you can compare it with yours to see if you've managed to work it out. So, have a quick think before I reveal it. How confident are you? Let's find out very shortly. But first, here's All Saints. This is Rock Steady.

Rams All Saints and Rock Steady. Right, let's get back to this week's link up because it's time to reveal the answer. Did you work it out? Like my father's. Well, song number one was Wake Me Up Before September Ends by

song number two, it was November Rain from Guns N' Roses. Now, if you thought the connection was simply the months, September and November, well, you were close, but that wasn't quite it. The connection I was looking for was the transition from autumn into winter. Think about it, September is where we're really starting to leave summer behind and head into autumn. Green Day's song even reflects that idea of summer coming to an end. And then we move on to November Rain, which takes us further into autumn and towards those colder winter months. So there we go, Wake Me Up When September Ends, then November Rain, September into November, taking us through that transition from autumn towards winter. Did you get it right? If you did, well done. No prize, unfortunately, but you can have that bragging rights, okay? And don't worry if you didn't get it. There'll be another link up for you next Sunday. So well done. News is on the way, and what a song we've got to take us there. This is Duran Duran with Wild Boys.

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2: Ed Sheeran's given his first concert in Philadelphia since all his support acts withdrew from his tour. He's called the situation catastrophic and injustifiable, as he's admitted making mistakes when his promoters dropped Macklemore over pro-Palestine comments. Giving his first public words to the audience watching, the artists thanked fellow performers at the show.
3: They said yes to being on stage with the knowledge that the world thought I was a certain type of person. They said yes with the knowledge that the world may hate them too for standing on stage with me. And I am so grateful for them being here tonight.
2: A national task force tackling misogyny has been launched. The group will seek to root out harmful attitudes online, in workplaces and within communities, bringing together representatives from women's organisations, academia, local leaders and ministers. Officials said further announcements will be made this week to move forward with the 2024 manifesto pledge to halve violence against women and girls in a decade. Earl Spencer says the relationship between the press and the Duke and Duchess of Sussex echoes the way the media treated his sister, the Princess of Wales. In an interview with the BBC, set to be aired later, he's described the press's coverage of Harry and Meghan as having a cancerous influence, adding it would be beholden on people to learn from Diana's example. Latest comments come after the King was accused of gaslighting following Buckingham Palace's response to claims Charles said we'll forget her soon enough after Diana's death. Lib Dems conference will be told how the plan for growth will put the UK at the heart of Europe. Party Treasury spokesperson Daisy Cooper is addressing the second day at Brighton. And in cricket, England stormed to an 8-wicket victory over Sri Lanka at Old Trafford, completing a 3-0 T20 series whitewash, reclaiming top spot in the world rankings. From Radio News Hub, I'm Trevor Thomas.
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2: Largely dry today with plenty of sunny spells, just a few showers in Scotland. Feeling pleasant in any brighter weather with Sunday's high hitting 19 degrees.
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9: And welcome back. Yes, it is officially hour two of your weekend breakfast show here on Radio BGM. I hope your Sunday morning is treating you gently so far. If you just joined us, I'm Leighton Jones and I'll be keeping you company right through the morning until 11. Now, make sure you're paying close attention because we are going to be playing Teletune very shortly. And if you haven't played before, it's incredibly simple. I'm going to play you a short clip from a very well-known classic TV series, and your job is to try and work out exactly what that show is. I should probably mention right now that there's absolutely no prizes up for grabs today, just for a bit of fun. Sorry about that. You're playing purely for ultimate bragging rights at the breakfast table. But before we get your TV brains in gear, let's get the energy up with some proper music. This is a bit of classic from the Britpop days. See if you can remember the words to this one. It's Blur, Girls and Boys.

girls and boys, honestly, you just can't help but move when that bass line kicks in, can you? Now, keeping those great tracks rolling on this Sunday morning, we are diving straight into another absolute anthem. This next one actually holds a massive milestone for the artist, because back in September 2002, it became her very first solo number one single right here in the UK. Of course, I'm talking about the incredible Pink and the timeless Just Like a Pill. And if you've been following the music news this week, you'll know that Pink has been making quite a few headlines. She's actually right in the thick of a huge social media talking point at this very moment, speaking out very candidly on Instagram to her fans about her personal beliefs, family, and standing up for her community. She's definitely an artist who never backs down from speaking her mind. But let's get back to her music. This is the one that started it all, really. Turn this one up. Here's Pink.

that was the incredible Pink and that massive UK number one smash hit, Just Like a Pill, an absolute tune that never gets old. Now we are going to slow things down a touch, but keep the quality sky high with something incredibly cinematic. This is from one of the most exciting names in country music right now, the fantastic Alabama born singer-songwriter Ella Langley. And this next track is called Weren't for the Wind. And if you haven't heard the story behind this one, Ella actually wrote it on her tour bus while driving through the massive wide open landscapes of Wyoming. A weekend show had been cancelled, so she and her writing partners used the downtime to pen this gorgeous Western influenced track. It's got a brilliant atmospheric, road-worn vibe to it. Sit back and enjoy. This is Ella Langley.

sound of Ella Langley there with Weren't for the Winds. And don't forget, if you love your country music, make sure you don't miss out tonight. I'll be right back here in the BGM studio between 9 and 10 for a whole hour of the Leighton Jones Country Show. I've got a fantastic playlist lined up for you, so make sure you set a reminder. But right now, it's finally time for Teletune. Clear the breakfast table, get your thinking caps on, and turn the volume up. Have a listen to this clip of a classic TV theme

any ideas? That was your telly tune for this Sunday morning. I'm not going to give you the answer just yet. I'll reveal the official winner of those ultimate bragging rights just before the latest news at 10 this morning. But because I'm feeling generous, I'll give you a little bit of a clue to help you along. This theme tune belongs to a brilliant British detective drama that originally kicked off back in the 1970s. But here is your main hint. While it was a British show, our main detective wasn't solving crimes in London or Manchester. He was actually tracking down the bad guys over in the beautiful canal-filled city of Amsterdam. Now, does that ring any bells? Mull it over for a few minutes. While you do that, let's get some more great music on. This is an absolute classic from 99, taken from their iconic album, The Man Who. Here's the fantastic Travis with Turn.

Travis there with Turn. What an absolute gem of a track from the late 90s. Now, coming up next, we have got a huge track from the 1980s that needs very little introduction. They were one of the biggest pop acts of the decades, and they famously grabbed the ultimate crown for the UK back in 1981. Get ready for Bucks Fizz and their iconic chart-topping Eurovision winner, Making Your Mind Up. And speaking of Eurovision, if you've been looking at the news recently, well, just this week, a committee of cross-party MPs launched an actual official inquiry into the UK's dismal record at the contest. Following another sort of last place finish last year, Parliament is getting involved to figure out exactly why we keep flopping. And they're calling in BBC bosses and music industry experts over the coming months to investigate whether it's down to bad song choices, weak performances, or something else entirely different. So while the politicians try to solve the mystery of our recent nullpoint, well, let's take a trip back to the time when we actually knew exactly how to win it, and famously rip a skirt or two on stage. Here is Bucks.

Oh, I love the ending on that. Brilliant. Bucks Fizz, Making Your Mind Up. 1980s pop perfection. Now, from an 81 Eurovision classic straight to a modern day global phenomenon. If you have been anywhere near a dance floor or social media over the last couple of years, you will know this next artist completely redefined the sound of summer. This is the incredible Charlie XCX and the track that had absolutely everyone doing that viral TikTok dance routine. Turn it up loud for your Sunday morning. This is

0: Oh, the fantastic Charlie XCX and the Massive Apple, guaranteed to get you moving on a Sunday morning. Now, do not go anywhere just yet. We are going to take a very quick break for a few important messages. But coming up right back on the other side, I have got a track lined up from a legendary British band who are famously known for their incredible blend of rock, pop and classical strings. If you're an absolute pro at your music trivia, this one might sound incredibly familiar to anyone who used to watch a certain late-night current affairs show on BBC Two back in the day. Think spaceships, massive orchestral harmonies, and a very fitting theme for this time of the morning. I won't say any more than just that. Grab yourself a fresh cuppa, don't touch that dial, and we'll be right back with Yellow.
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5: Reality TV star Gemma Collins says she's received another abusive letter from a suspected stalker, but insists justice is coming. The former TOWIE star shared details of the latest message on social media and says police are continuing to investigate a campaign of harassment that has included threatening letters and other disturbing incidents. She says she's determined not to be intimidated and has thanked supporters for standing by her. The Queen is stepping into the spotlight in a brand new documentary celebrating the life-changing power of reading. Camilla meets people whose lives were transformed by books, from finding hope in a local book club to rebuilding confidence through audiobooks and woodland walks. The Book That Changed My Life lands on BBC Two on October 14th. And former MasterChef host John Turode says he was left devastated after being sacked from the cooking show he fronted for 20 years. Turode told The Telegraph he learned of his dismissal while on holiday. He's now focusing on his YouTube channel with his wife, Lisa Faulkner.

managed to guess from the clue. That was the magnificent Yellow, the Electric Light Orchestra with Here Is the News, which, let's be honest, is probably the most perfect musical intro you could ever ask for at this time of the morning. Now, coming up next, we have got some absolute legends of British music heading your way. Get ready for a bit of classic North London ska pop. We've got Madness lined up with the brilliant My Girl. And then make sure you don't go anywhere, because right after that, I will be repeating this week's telly tune one last time. If you missed it earlier, it's your final chance to hear the clip and bag those Sunday morning bragging rights before I finally reveal the answer just ahead of the 10 a.m. news. But first, let's...

girl, you just can't beat a bit of classic Camden ska to brighten up your Sunday. And if you're wondering what the Nutty Boys are up to at the moment, they are showing absolutely no signs of slowing down. They've just wrapped up a massive 21 dates outdoor hit parade summer showtime tour right across the UK and Ireland. But the big news that just broke this week is that tickets are going on sale for their next massive adventure. They've officially announced they are heading down under to tour Australia and New Zealand. On top of that, they've already started locking in major UK festival headline slots for next summer, including a huge show at Bedford Park. Nearly 50 years in the game, and they're still as busy as ever. Right, right now, it's time for your second chance at this week's Teletune. If you missed it earlier, listen carefully. Remember, your only clue is that this 1970 British detective drama wasn't set in the UK. Our main man was busy fighting crime along the canals of Amsterdam. Good luck. Here it comes one more time.

There we go. Best of luck if you're still scratching your heads over that one. That was your final run of this week's Teletune. Like I said, I'll give you the official answer right before the top of the hour, just ahead of the latest news at 10 a.m. Moving straight on with the music here on Radio BGM, Leighton Jones with you on Weekend Breakfast. We're staying right here in Wales for this next track. It's a brilliant anthem taken from their iconic 99 multi-platinum album, Performance and Cocktails. Of course, I'm talking about Commandment's Finest, the fantastic Stereophonics, and the brilliant Pick Apart That's New. Now, if you're a big fan of Kelly Jones and the boys, there is plenty of news to get you excited about. They've been in the middle of a massive resurgence, hot off the heels of their latest studio album, and Make 'Em Laugh, Make 'Em Cry, Make 'Em Wait. And they've been playing huge, massive stadium gigs to over 500,000 fans across the UK and Europe. And they've actually just announced a brand new major UK arena tour. So if you want to catch them live, keep your eyes peeled, because they are hitting the road again very soon. But anyway, let's take you back to 99 for a classic track that famously features a music video, with the Italian Job on a cliff edge. Turn the radio up for this one. Here is The Sun.

Phonics there with Pick Apart It's New, taking us back to 99 in fine style. Now, sticking with that big, powerful vocal energy, we are moving on to something an absolute mile high. This is the incredible Rag & Bone Man with his uplifting anthem, What Do You Believe In? And if you love your music trivia, Rory Graham actually wrote this soulful, hip-hop-infused title track as a way to handle a very personal journey. After losing his mum, he wanted to write a song that explored life, loss, and the big question of where we go when we pass. But he intentionally filled the track with massive, sunny, joy-filled gospel vibes to keep it feeling bright, warm, and full of hope. And if you're hoping to catch him live on stage over the next few months, you might have to sit tight for just a moment. Word from his London team is that he has actually had to cancel this year's touring plans, though he has been in the studio working with legendary producer Danger Mouse on brilliant new material like Time to Love. So while he takes a well-deserved breather from the road, let's turn this beautiful track right up. This is Rag & Bone Man right here on Radio BGM.

beautifully poignant track. And that gospel-fueled warmth Rag & Bone Man brings to What Do You Believe In just hits you right in the chest. An absolute masterpiece. Now, keeping those beautifully atmospheric vibes alive on this Sunday morning, we are moving on to a track that is the literal definition of an indie anthem. And this is from the fantastic Australian band, The Temper Trap, and it's their iconic breakout hit called Sweet Disposition. And if you've been listening to this track for years, perhaps you remember its soundtrack in the classic indie film 500 Days of Summer. You might be pleased to hear that the band is having an absolute moment right now. They actually just dropped a brand new album called Sungazer, which is their first full-length project in 10 whole years. And they've been busy playing massive packed-out live shows, proving that even after a decade away, they haven't lost a single bit of their musical magic. But let's get back to the song that started it all. Close your eyes and soak in that legendary opening guitar riff and enjoy. Here is The Temper Trap.

Ah, spectacular sound of the temper trap there with Sweet Disposition. Honestly, that guitar riff just takes you to another place entirely, doesn't it? Beautiful stuff. Now, from an indie masterpiece, straight into some pure, unadulterated British pop royalty. We played Bucks Fizz earlier, who famously won the whole thing, and this next track was indeed a massive UK entry for the Eurovision Song Contest. Get ready for the legendary Sir Cliff Richard and his brilliant upbeat 1973 anthem, Power to All Our Friends. Now, if you remember the history on this one, it was actually Sir Cliff's second time representing us at Eurovision. He headed over to Luxembourg and gave it an absolute world-class shot, ultimately landing a fantastic third place on the night. Even though it didn't lift the grand trophy, it became a massive commercial smash right across Europe and climbed all the way to number 4 in the official UK singles chart. And it's got that perfect, feel-good early 70s pop rhythm that you just can't help but tap your feet to. So let's spread a little bit of that feel-good energy around on this Sunday morning. Turn it up loud. Here is Sir Cliff.

Great stuff there. The legendary Sir Cliff Richard's Power to All Our Friends. Absolute Eurovision gold from 1973. Now, we've got one more track lined up to take us right up to the 10 o'clock news. It's a massive synth pop anthem from the brilliant Simple Minds. But before the music starts, if you had a go at my telly tune this morning, did you work it out? Did you guess what it was? It was, of course, the iconic theme tune to Van der Valk. And it's not the theme from the modern reboot, but that gritty classic original series from the 1970s. And if you managed to get that right, many congratulations. You have officially bagged yourself the ultimate Sunday morning bragging rights at the breakfast table. And for those of you who really love your television trivia, the man who famously starred as the original cynical Amsterdam detective, it was no other than the brilliant English actor Barry Foster. He played the role flawlessly for over 20 years. So if you got the show and remembered Barry Foster, you are a certified TV genius. Let's head up to the latest news. Here are Simple Minds.

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2: Ed Sheeran said he questioned whether he wanted to continue as an artist at all, following the controversy over Macklemore's removal from his world tour. The artist was speaking at his show in Philadelphia after he faced a backlash and support acts dropped out after the US rapper's comments about Gaza. He's admitted making mistakes, condemning the conflict as catastrophic and unjustifiable.
3: To be totally honest with you, I didn't know what this audience would be like tonight. I didn't know if I would have things thrown at me.
2: Earl Spencer says the relationship between the press and the Duke and Duchess of Sussex echoes the way the media treated his sister, the Princess of Wales. In an interview with the BBC, he's described the press's coverage of Harry and Meghan as having a cancerous influence, adding it would be beholden on people to learn from Diana's example. Latest comments come after the King was accused of gaslighting following Buckingham Palace's response to claims that Charles said we'll forget her soon enough after Diana's death. A former Labour leader has urged Andy Burnham to introduce compulsory voting. Neil Kinnock and former Home Secretary Lord David Blunkett are expected to support a law change in Parliament. Lord Kinnock said the move was increasingly justified and necessary to strengthen democracy in the UK. The Lib Dems conference will be told how their plan for growth will put the UK at the heart of Europe. Party Treasury spokesperson Daisy Cooper is speaking during the second day at Brighton. And in cricket, England have stormed to an 8-wicket victory over Sri Lanka at Old Trafford, completing a 3-0 T20 series whitewash and reclaiming top spot in the world ranking. Sri Lanka were bowled out for 124 before Jos Buttler's unbeaten 62 guided England with more than 10 overs to spare. And that's the latest from Radio News Hub. I'm Trevor Thomas.
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2: Largely dry today with plenty of sunny spells, just a few showers in Scotland. Feeling pleasant in any brighter weather, with Sunday's high hitting 19 degrees.
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6: And welcome back. You are tuned in to Radio BGM, and yes, you've officially made it to the final hour of Weekend Breakfast with me, Leighton Jones. And if you're just joining us this morning, a massive welcome to you. We're glad that you're along for the ride. Now, you've timed your arrival perfectly, because coming up for you very shortly, we have got one of my absolute favourite games, Who's Joining Us for Breakfast? The rules are beautifully simple. In just a little bit, I'm going to play you a short audio clip of a mystery celebrity voice. All you have to do is put those detective ears to work and try and guess exactly who the voice belongs to. Right now, though, let's kick off this final hour with an absolute monster of a track. This one was a massive hit back in 99 for Blackwood's Finest. Reaching number 7 here in the UK, turn your radio up for the Manic Street Preachers and the brilliant You Stole the Sun from My Heart. Let's go.

What a tune. The brilliant Manic Street Preachers right there on Radio BGM, wrapping up You Stole the Sun from My Heart. Truly one of those songs that instantly puts a massive smile on your face, no matter what you're up to this morning. Now, keep your eyes on the clock, because we are getting closer and closer to playing Who's Joining Us for Breakfast. But before we get to our game, I want to keep those good vibes rolling at full blast. Next up, we are throwing it back to 2007 for a track that is absolutely packed with pure pop perfection and a falsetto that shouldn't even be humanly possible. This peaked at number 6 on the official charts, and it's guaranteed to get you moving. Here is the fantastic Mika to bring us some sunshine. This is Love Today.

0: Perfection from Mika right there with Love Today. And if that didn't wake you up and get you moving on this Sunday morning, I don't know what will. Okay, the time has officially come. It's time for one of my absolute favourites. Who's joining us for breakfast? The rules are incredibly simple. In just a second, I'm going to play you a clip from a very well-known celebrity. All you have to do is listen very carefully, put your detective hat on, and try and work out exactly who it is. And there's a little insider tip for you. Make sure you pay close attention, because there is actually a sneaky little clue hidden somewhere in what he says. Best of luck to you all. Now, I should mention there are no cash prizes, no cars, nothing like that up for grabs. We're playing for the ultimate prize of pure, undisputed bragging rights at the weekend breakfast show table. Are you ready? Lock it in. Listen close. And here we go.
1: And I very much got attached to that song. I mean, I was like 16, 17 when I wrote that song. And it was me just being a bit bravado. I was from Southampton. I was like, yeah, how great would it be if I met a girl on Monday, took her a drink on Tuesday, and just hit it all through the week. Brilliant. Did I do that? Probably not.
0: So there we go. Who do you think that voice belongs to? As I mentioned just a second ago, there's definitely a little bit of a clue in there somewhere with what he says. Yeah. If you think you've cracked it, well, hold on to it and I'll give you the answer before the end of the show. Right then, let's get back to the music. We've got the incredible Lewis Capaldi coming up for you right now with his fantastic track, Stay Love. And make sure you don't go anywhere after this one, because, get yourselves ready, we will have this day in music history. Coming up next to see what wild music moments happened on this very day. But first, turn it up for Lewis. This is Stay Love on Radio BGM. Oh.

brilliant Louis Cabaldi right there on Radio BGM with Stay Love. Do you know, he just has one of those voices that stops you completely in your tracks, doesn't he? Absolutely beautiful. Now then, as promised, yes, it's time to step inside our musical time machine, because it's the 20th of September today, which means we are looking back at this day in music history. Well, I've got three absolutely fascinating little clippets for you this morning from years gone by. First up, let's rewind to 1968. On this very day, a little band you might have heard of called Led Zeppelin, who were actually still recording under the name The Yardbirds at the time, stepped into Olympic Studios in London to begin recording their debut album. Get this, the entire iconic album took them just 36 hours of studio time to finish. Can you imagine a band doing that today? Absolute geniuses. Next, we jump to 69 and a huge moment for pop culture. During a band meeting in London, John Lennon privately announced to the rest of the guys that he was leaving the Beatles. He told them he wanted a divorce. They actually kept it a secret for months while negotiating a new record contract. But today was the day the Fab Four officially changed forever. And finally, on a much brighter note, let's look at 1975. The legendary David Bowie scored his very first number one single over in America with his massive hit, Fame. And funnily enough, it was actually co-written by John Lennon. So John had a very busy 20th September across the years. Now then, speaking of massive, unforgettable anthems that make you want to dance, let's fast forward into the 90s for our next track. This one is an absolute club classic from 93 that will lift the roof off your Sunday morning. Turn it up, here's the Urban Cookie Collective with the ultimate dance floor banger, The Key, The Secret.

absolute 90s gold right there. That was the Urban Cookie Collective, taking us right back to 93 with The Key, The Secret on Radio BGM. Weekend Breakfast with Leighton Jones. Tell you what, we just can't sit still when that track kicks in, can you? Who remembers the Proclaimers? Craig and Charlie Reed, better known as the Proclaimers, they are still very much hard at work making music. In fact, they've just released their brand new 13th studio album called You May Offend, which dropped earlier this month. And they've also announced an extensive UK tour. But right now, we are heading right back to where it all began for them. This next track was their massive breakthrough single from their 1987 debut album, This Is The Story. Peaking at number 3 on the charts and capturing the hearts of the nation. Get ready to sing your heart out, Pure The Proclaimers, with the legendary Letter From...

0: fantastic sounds of the Proclaimers right there on Radio BGM with a brilliant Letter from America. Honestly, nobody does it quite like those two, an absolute timeless classic to keep us moving through this final hour of the show. Now, keep your eyes on the clock because we are ticking closer and closer to 11, which means I'll be repeating that mystery celebrity voice clip very shortly. And if you think you've cracked it, who's joining us for breakfast? Hang tight because the big reveal is around the corner. Now, before we get to that, though, we need an absolute stadium-sized anthem to lift the roof off your Sunday morning. We are heading back to the year 2000 for a track that, well, completely reinvented this legendary band for a whole new generation, picking up a Grammy nomination and hitting number one all over the world. Turn it up loud for Bon Jovi and the powerhouse anthem, It's My Life.
1: Yeah.

0: Bon Jovi with the absolute powerhouse anthem It's My Life right here on Radio BGM. Still packs a serious punch after all these years, doesn't it? Right, we're going to step away for a very quick short break to take care of some messages, but don't go anywhere, because as soon as I come back, we've got a brilliant track lined up from the legendary British art rock band 10cc. Now, I'm not going to give you the title of this one just yet, but I'll give you a little teaser to see if you can work out before the music starts. Think about it. If you found yourself in a bit of a legal bother on a weekday morning and had to stand up in a courtroom to address the magistrate, what might you say to them? It was a massive top five hit for the band back in 1977, and it features some absolutely fantastic jagged guitar work as well. Have a think about that one while we take a quick pause. We'll be right back with the answer and that classic 10cc track.
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what a song. It's Leighton Jones on Radio BGM, and we're flying through the final hour of Weekend Breakfast. Now, just before the break, I sent you a little musical puzzle with a classic track there from legendary 10cc. I asked you what you might say if you found yourself standing up in a courtroom to address the magistrate on a weekday morning. Did you manage to work it out? Of course. It was the fantastic Good Morning Judge, a massive top five hit for them back in 77. Now then, keeping the brilliant tunes coming as we head towards the top of the hour. Up next, we are rolling it back to 95 for the gorgeous debut solo single from the lovely Louise. This beautiful ballad went straight into the UK top 10, and it's the perfect track to ease you into the rest of your Sunday. Turn it up loud. This is Louise with the wonderful Light of My Life. You're

one. Beautiful sound of Louise right there. And that's her 95 solo debut, Light of My Life. Timeless, that one. Love it. Now, coming up next, we've got one of my absolute personal favourites from a band that completely dominates the global pop charts. And they are showing absolutely no signs of slowing down anytime soon. Maroon 5. And they're currently in the middle of their very big, massive global Love Is Like

5 right there with This Love on Radio BGM. And Adam Levine's falsetto is just unmatched, isn't it? Incredible stuff, it really is. Now, believe it or not, we are firmly into the second half of September, which means we've officially crossed that autumn threshold. And I just have to ask you, with Christmas ever closer, is Mariah Carey's festive anthem already on your mind? I know it's only September, but let's be honest, those sleigh bells will be ring-ding-a-linging before we know it. And yeah, all the Christmas decorations are up in the shops, aren't they? Thankfully, you don't have to wait until December to hear from the vocal queen herself. Up next, we are stepping away from the snow and heading back to the summer of 2005 for a track that completely dominated the airwaves. It spent an incredible 14 weeks at number one over in the States and was named the Song of the Decade. Turn it up loud, here's the magnificent Mariah Carey with We Belong Together.

Ah, the queen of vocals right there. That was Mariah Carey with her record-breaking anthem, We Belong Together. Weekend Breakfast with Leighton Jones right here on your very own Radio BGM. Now, if you're looking for legendary music icons, you've hit the jackpot with this next track. I did a bit of digging, and it turns out the Rolling Stones are still actively making brand new music. In fact, they recently dropped their massive 25th studio album called Foreign Tongues. It went straight to number one on the charts, and it features incredible guest appearances from music royalty like Paul McCartney and Robert Smith. But right now, we are going back to one of their most explosive, iconic hits from 1981. This is the ultimate track to supercharge your Sunday morning, guaranteed to get you moving. Turn it up loud. Here's the brilliant Rolling Stones with the incredible

0: and roll royalty right there. The Rolling Stones with the absolute classic Start Me Up. That guitar riff from Keith Richards never fails to get the blood pumping. Right, the moment of truth has officially arrived. Time for the big reveal of who is joining us for breakfast.
1: And I've very much got attached to that song. I mean, I was like 16, 17 when I wrote that song. And it was me just being a bit bravado. I was from Southampton. I was like, yeah, how great would it be if I met a girl on Monday, took her to drink on Tuesday, just hit it all through the week. Brilliant. Did I do that? Probably not.
0: And did you manage to work out who that voice belonged to? Oh, I told you there was a sneaky little clue hidden in what he said. And if you guessed the incredible garage and R&B legend Craig David, you've earned yourself the ultimate Sunday morning bragging rights. Give yourself a massive pat on the back. Now, did you know that he actually wrote his massive debut breakthrough hit, Fill Me In, when he was just 18 years old? Talk about serious talent, really is. Sadly, that brings us to the very end of Weekend Breakfast today, but do not look too sad, because I'm pulling a double shift for you. I'll be right back in the studio tonight at 9 for the Leighton Jones Country Show. We've got a whole hour packed with the absolute greatest country music, both old and new, so make sure you come and join me for that if you can. I'm going to leave you this morning with a truly magnificent number one anthem from 89, Mark Almond featuring Gene Pitney with a spectacular Something's Gotten Hold of My Heart. Take care from myself, Leighton Jones. Enjoy the rest of your Sunday, and I'll catch you tonight at 9.

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2: Ed Sheeran's admitted making mistakes as he's condemned the conflict in Gaza as catastrophic and unjustifiable. The artist was speaking at his show in Philadelphia after he faced a backlash as support acts dropped out over Macklemore's support of Palestine. He says he questioned whether he wanted to continue as an artist at all following the controversy over the rapper's support act's removal from his world tour. He thanked fellow performers.
3: They said yes to being on stage with the knowledge that the world thought I was a certain type of person. They said yes with the knowledge that the world may hate them too was standing on stage with me. And I am so grateful for them being here tonight.
2: Earl Spencer says the relationship between the press and the Duke and Duchess of Sussex echoes the way the media treated his sister, the Princess of Wales. In an interview with the BBC, he's described the press's coverage of Harry and Meghan as having a cancerous influence, adding it would be beholden on people to learn from Diana's example. Latest comments come after the King was accused of gaslighting following Buckingham Palace's response to claims that Charles said "We'll forget her soon enough" after Diana's death. The Lib Dems conference will be told how their plan for growth will put the UK at the heart of Europe. Party Treasury spokesperson Daisy Cooper is setting out how the party would seek to entice startups to stay in the UK as part of its proposal for the economy. She's speaking at the second day in Brighton. A former Labour leader has urged Andy Burnham to introduce compulsory voting. Lord Neil Kinnock is supporting a law change in Parliament that would make casting ballots a civic duty. And in cricket, England stormed to an 8-wicket victory over Sri Lanka at Old Trafford, completing a 3-0 T20 series whitewash and reclaiming top spot in the world rankings. A Jos Buttler unbeaten 62 guided England to their target with more than 10 overs to spare. With the latest from Radio News Hub, I'm Trevor Thomas.
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2: Largely dry through Sunday with plenty of sunny spells and some lighter winds, and recently just some rain moving in across western Scotland and Northern Ireland later. 19 Celsius, the temperature high.

Good morning. Welcome along to 3 hours of great music and a chance to discover new music which you might want to add to your collection or remind you about something which you already have and might want to dig out and listen to again.

It's the 15th of February, which makes it International Day of Democracy, something which was established by the United Nations to promote and uphold the principles of democracy, and don't we need that? It's also National Double Cheeseburger Day and National Cheese on Toast Day.

Anyway, that was a band called Chicory Tip with Son of My Father, which was a big hit for them back in about 72, I do believe. And it was one of the first songs to feature in the charts with a Moog synthesizer. Remember them? They were the sort of whiz-bang piece of equipment that bands started using back then. Now, enough of this waffle. Let's crack on with the music. And this is Bebop Deluxe.

They don't make them like that anymore. How many times have I said that? It's Justin Hayward and Forever Autumn. And before that, it was Bebop Deluxe and Ships in the Night.

always reminds me of the Fast Show. It's Moonlight Shadow from Mike Oldfield and Maggie Reilly. And Maggie Reilly celebrates her birthday today. She was born this day in 1956 in Moodysburn in Scotland. And if it's your birthday today, congratulations, many happy returns. You also share it with Paul Thompson, who's a drummer with Franz Ferdinand. And he was born in Glasgow this day in 1976.

0: Franz Ferdinand and take me out. If you're planning to make do with the, or make the best of, I should say, the decent weather we're having today, at last, after a spell of rain, perhaps with a stroll along a coastal path, or perhaps you're looking out of the window towards the estuary, let's make sure you stay safe by the water. So here's a look at the local tide times for Llanelli. 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And all of this and other information about tide times right around the UK can be found at tide-forecast.com.
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0: 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Time now for a short break. I'll be back soon with Tokyo from with Tuesday Morning, I should say, on 94.9 FM at Prince Philip Hospital in Llanelli and around the world on the internet. 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

That's Mango Jerry and Lady Rose. They're still going, you know, after all these years. And before that, it was Tokyo and Tuesday Morning. Here are the Babies.

0: Babies, and back on my feet again. Let's have a quick look at some of the events happening around the Netley area over the next few days.
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Fabulous, bizarre fungi. I learned more about the ripe berries and fruits that will help our wildlife make it through the coming winter. That's also on Saturday, 19th of September, and it's an 11:30 a.m. start. It says here, meet at the info desk. What else have we got? Well, we've got, these are all at Furnace Theatre, apparently. Green Fingers, Tuesday, 15th of September, that's today. And tomorrow starts at 2 p.m. on Tuesday. Vox Lumiere Metropolis, Thursday, 17th of September, 7:30 p.m. Mike Wozniak, The Bench, Friday, the 18th of September at 7:30 p.m. Johnny Too Bad, that's a UB40 tribute band, again today at 8 p.m. at Furnace Theatre. And Kerry Ellis, Rock Anthems, and that's at 7:30 p.m. on Friday, the 18th of September.

Jeff Beck from Yonks Ago and Hi Ho Silver Lining. Time for this week's mystery voice. Dead easy as ever. I'm sure you know it. Alright, don't come much easier than that. I'll play it again in an hour's time and I'll give the answer around about 12:45. I'll play the song in full. Here's a man from Brecon.

That's Roger Glover, better known for his role in Deep Purple and Love Is All. Not a lot of people realise that he was born in Brecon and lived there till he was about nine.

Bachman Turner Overdrive, and let's roll on down the highway. Right, throwback band to the 1960s, and these are the Lemon Twigs. On 94.

0: if I hadn't told you it was a Lemon Twigs and it's brand new, you'd think it was the Beach Boys from the 1960s. Brilliant. They're an interesting band. They sound partly like the Beach Boys, and they've also got some tracks on their album which sound like the Beatles for all the world.
1: You down.
0: And these really are the Beatles, and a forgotten track. It's called Tell Me What You See.

0: Beatles and tell me what you see, and that's taken from the album Help. What you see is me. News coming up on the hour.
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3: Ed Sheeran said he questioned whether he wanted to continue as an artist at all following the controversy over Macklemore's removal from his world tour. The artist was speaking at his show in Philadelphia after he's faced a backlash and support acts dropped out after the US rapper's comments about Gaza. He's admitted making mistakes, condemning the conflict as catastrophic and unjustifiable.
4: To be totally honest with you, I didn't know what this audience would be like tonight. I didn't know if I would have things thrown at me.
3: Earl Spencer says the relationship between the press and the Duke and Duchess of Sussex echoes the way the media treated his sister, the Princess of Wales. In an interview with the BBC, he's described the press's coverage of Harry and Meghan as having a cancerous influence, adding it would be beholden on people to learn from Diana's example. Investigations into a fire in Folkestone are ongoing, with fears it was started deliberately. Dozens of residents living near the Grand Burstyn Hotel, which was hit by the blaze early yesterday, have been relocated due to concerns that the building's structure could have weakened. No injuries relating to the fire have been reported. About 280 people were evacuated. A national task force tackling misogyny has been launched. The group will seek to root out harmful attitudes online, in workplaces and within communities, bringing together representatives from women's organisations, academia, local leaders and ministers. Officials said further announcements will be made this week to move forward with pledges to halve violence against women and girls in a decade. And Luke Littler is facing Premier League champion Johnny Clayton in the last eight of World Series of Darts finals. The world number one narrowly beat Nathan Aspinall to get there amid constant whistling from members of the crowd. That's the latest from Radio News Hub. I'm Trevor Thomas.
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3: Largely dry through Sunday with plenty of sunny spells and some lighter winds, and recently just some rain moving in across western Scotland and Northern Ireland later. 19 Celsius, the temperature high.

was Skaggs, and we were always sweethearts. Ah. And watching a thing on the telly last night about the Bay of Tapestry and how it was moved from France across to London to go on display. And the amount of security and care that they took of that was phenomenal. But it set me sort of thinking, if you were to produce a modern-day Bay of Tapestry, what would you include in it? You'd probably have some rubber dinghies, drones, tanks, and probably people messing about with Bitcoin. Well, you can only think about that. Strange. Probably somebody already has produced one. Well, I don't know where it is. Be interested to know.

Strobes and I Only Want My Love to Grow on You. Wonderful. Absolutely wonderful. You know, we live in strange times. Wherever you go in the world at the moment, and if you say the words, the guy's a complete fool, everybody knows exactly who you're on about.

That's Mr. Blow and Grooving with Mr. Blow. And if you're a person of a certain age, you probably went to the Glen Ballroom in the 70s for your nights out. And if you've been there on 15th of September 1971, you could have seen the Kinks.

Kinks, Waterloo Sunset, and as I say, they were appearing live at the Glen Ballroom in Llanelli on the 15th of September, 1971. Now then, can you guess which year this is? In February of this particular year, the Queen made the Red Dragon on a green and white background the official flag of Wales, replacing an earlier government design. On 6th of May, a small de Havilland Dove aircraft crashed on North Road in Cardiff, killing four men during a promotional flight. On 6th of August, prominent figure Hugh T. Edwards left the Labour Party to join Plaid Cymru. He protested the controversial decision to flood the Tryweryn Valley to create a reservoir for Liverpool. At the October UK general election, Plaid Cymru contested a majority, of Welsh seats for the first time and grew the vote share to 5.2%. And in January of this particular year, Shirley Bassey became the first Welsh singer to reach number one on the UK singles chart with a song called As I Love You.

mismo canto.

Shirley Bassey, and As I Love You, her first number one, and the first Welsh person to get into the charts individually, I suppose. And the year was 1959, so if you got that, well done for knowing your stuff. BGM. 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

0: Eric Clapton, Pompous Fool, knocking on a bit. Did you know he's 81?
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0: I like that. It's Watermelon and Lemonade. We're going to take a break, back shortly with the Charlie Daniels Band on 94.9 FM at Prince Philip Hospital in Llanelli. 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

Shack Attack and Sure Thing. Quick look at what's on at the local cinemas this week. We have Practical Magic 2, Pressure, Spider-Man, Brand New Day, and Insidious, Out of the Further, The End of Oak Street, The Death of Robin Hood, The Transformers, The Movie, and One Night Only. And all those can be seen at Planetly Odeon at some point this week. Carmarthen View, that's pretty much the same, but also Paw Patrol, the Dino Movie, and Coyote versus Acme. Crosshands Cinema, that's showing The End of Oak Street this coming Friday at 7 p.m. and also Monday and Tuesday next week, also at 7 p.m. And Brennaman Cinema is showing Practical Magic 2 and Pressure. And as ever, if you need more information or you want to buy tickets online, then have a look at

Fox and the Love Ship. I remember a certain radio station out in the North Sea that used that as a basis for a jingle. Long time ago. Right, time for another listen to this week's mystery song. Come on, you gotta know that. Fleetwood Mac now and everyone.

Another great piece of work from Christine McVie, and that's Fleetwood Mac with Everywhere. BGM. This is Aaron Tippin, and you've got to stand for something.

music from the Ozark Mountain Daredevils. And that's Jackie Blue. News coming up on the hour, as ever, after we've heard from Commander Cody and his lost airman.

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2: Ed Sheeran said he questioned whether he wanted to continue as an artist at all following the controversy over Macklemore's removal from his world tour. The artist was speaking at his show in Philadelphia after he's faced a backlash and support acts dropped out after the US rapper's comments about Gaza. He's admitted making mistakes, condemning the conflicts as catastrophic and unjustifiable.
3: To be totally honest with you, I didn't know what this audience would be like tonight. I didn't know if I would have things thrown at me.
2: Earl Spencer says the relationship between the press and the Duke and Duchess of Sussex echoes the way the media treated his sister, the Princess of Wales. In an interview with the BBC, he's described the press's coverage of Harry and Meghan as having a cancerous influence, adding it would be beholden on people to learn from Diana's example. Investigations into a fire in Folkestone are ongoing, with fears it was started deliberately. Dozens of residents living near the Grand Burstyn Hotel, which was hit by the blaze early yesterday, have been relocated due to concerns that the building's structure could have weakened. No injuries relating to the fire have been reported. About 280 people were evacuated. A national task force tackling misogyny has been launched. The group will seek to root out harmful attitudes online, in workplaces and within communities, bringing together representatives from women's organisations, academia, local leaders and ministers. Officials said further announcements will be made this week to move forward with pledges to halve violence against women and girls in a decade. And Luke Littler is facing Premier League champion Johnny Clayton in the last eight of World Series of Darts finals. The world number one narrowly beat Nathan Aspinall to get there amid constant whistling from members of the crowd. That's the latest from Radio News Hub. I'm Trevor Thomas.
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2: Largely dry through Sunday with plenty of sunny spells and some lighter winds, and recently just some rain moving in across western Scotland and Northern Ireland later. 19 Celsius, the temperature high.

It's Radio BGM. Welcome to the third hour of the three-hour Tuesday morning, whatever it is. I'm Phil. Good to have you along. And it's time for our little flip back to the 1970s and the disco era with three songs, which always got them going.

0: One of these days I'm going to do a complete hour like that. That's Tramps and Disco Inferno. And before that, it was Archie Bell and the Drells and Soul City Walk. And at the start of those three, it was Linda Carr and High Wire. Brilliant. The memories keep flooding back.
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0: This is Paul Heaton and a favourite kind of idiot.

Barclay James Harvest, the original big Barclay James Harvest, and that's Ursula, the Swansea song. And as promised last week, I've done a bit of digging, and apparently it was written by Stuart Wolstenholme, who was a member of the band. He later moved to West Wales. I think he ran a farm or a small holding down there. So he would have made visits to Swansea, I guess, in that time. And so it's a song of lost love, which relates to Swansea Beach. Okie dokie, it's Elvis Costello.

0: Yeah. Chris Cagle and Rock the Boat. Back after the break with Supercharge.
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Typically anarchic sounding song from Supercharge, and Get Up and Dance. Top five selling albums this week in the UK so far are Blood of Your Empire from President, The Essential Michael Jackson. How many copies of that have they sold? It's there every week. You Seem Pretty pretty Sad for a Girl, So In Something. That's Olivia Rodrigo. Adela and Prima, and Act 3 from Kasabian. They're the three, the five, I should say, top-selling albums so far this week in the UK. Here's Sarah Jane Morris. And You'll Never Know.

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Mama, that's Eddie Grant and Living on the Frontline.

Rod Stewart, Do You Think I'm Sexy? Whenever I sing that in the house, Mrs. T moves to another room and then shouts,

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Genesis, follow you, follow me. That just about wraps it for me for today. Hope you enjoyed the last 3 hours. If you missed any part of the show or want to hear it all again, you can on BGM again or by listening to the repeat from 11 o'clock on Sunday morning. Meanwhile, I'll be back at 10 next Tuesday with more great music. Till then, take care. Ta-ra!

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2: Ed Sheeran's admitted making mistakes, condemning the conflict in Gaza as catastrophic and unjustifiable. The artist has been speaking at a show in Philadelphia after he faced a backlash as support acts dropped out over Macklemore's support of Palestine. He says he questioned whether he wanted to continue as an artist at all, following the controversy over the rapper's removal from his world tour over what he said, and thanked artists who have appeared.
3: They said yes to being on stage with the knowledge that the world thought I was a certain type of person. They said yes with the knowledge that the world may hate them too for standing on stage with me. And I am so grateful for them being here tonight.
2: Ukrainian forces have fired more than 1,000 drones at Russia overnight, including hundreds launched towards Moscow, according to officials. It says the Kremlin was wrapping up the third and last day of its parliamentary elections. Moscow's mayors described the wave of drones as the largest ever attack on the Russian capital. Earl Spencer says the relationship between the press and the Duke and Duchess of Sussex echoes the way the media treated his sister, the Princess of Wales. He's described the press's coverage of Harry and Meghan as having a cancerous influence. Ed Davies called on Prime Minister Andy Burnham to get tougher in his dealings with Donald Trump. The Lib Dem leader says Britain needs to follow examples set in Europe and Canada. Meanwhile, into the second day of the party's conference in Brighton, he's joined campaigners to pick up litter on Brighton's seafront. And Luke Littler is facing Premier League champion Johnny Clayton in the last eight of World Series of Darts finals. The world number one narrowly beat Nathan Aspinall to get there amid constant whistling from members in the crowd. Also, Northern Ireland's Josh Rock is facing Ross Smith, and James Wade plays Wales's Gerwyn Price. That's the latest from Radio News Hub. I'm Trevor Thomas.
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7: Hello there, it's Richard Smith here with the A to Z of Pop. Now, if you've never heard the show before, please let me explain it to you. On today's edition of the programme, I'll be featuring songs and artists from the 1960s and 1970s whose name or title begins with the same letter. It'll all become a lot clearer as we go through it, but on the programme today, I'm going to be taking an A to Z look at the letter H, with performances by artists including Eagles, Jimmy Jones, Diana Ross and the Supremes, Shawaddy Waddy, Mary Hopkin and Blondie. Oh, and we'll also be testing out the old grey matter with the A to Z of Pop's Trivia Challenge, but I've more about that later. Anyway, all you have to do for the next hour is to just settle back, relax and stay tuned to us here on your favourite station for the A to Z of Pop. To get us away to the very best possible start, from 1979, it was a big disco favourite at the time, if I remember rightly. Patrick Hernandez, French singer, born to be alive.

0: for having Honey Langtree on the drums, which was very unusual back in the 1960s. It was the Honeycombs, a number one hit for them, Have I the Right? And before that, it was a one-hit wonder for Patrick Hernandez. That was it. It got to number 10 in the UK charts. After that, absolutely nothing else. Born to be Alive.
1: The A to Z of Pop Trivia Challenge with Richard Smith.
0: Well, yes, it is the A to Z of Pop Trivia Challenge. I mentioned this a few minutes ago, and throughout the show, I'll be giving you a few clues to an artist I'll be playing a tune by later on. So here goes with your first clue. Thinking caps on, everybody. I am looking for an artist beginning with H today, which fits in with the ethos of the programme I'm thinking. They were an English rock and pop band formed in Manchester in 1962, one of the leading British groups of the 1960s into the mid-1970s, and they are known for their distinctive three-part vocal harmony style. Formed in Manchester in 1962, this English rock and pop band begins with the letter H. Big in the 60s and 70s. Who are they? Well, if you didn't get it from that clue, don't worry. There's another couple in the rest of the programme.
1: The A to Z of Pop Trivia Challenge.
0: Meanwhile, let's have a tune from 1979 from the Eagles. It's going to be a heartache tonight, I can tell you.

from the album The Long Run, 1979. Didn't do that well in the UK charts, number 40, spending 5 weeks on the top 40. Eagles and Heartache Tonight. If you've just joined us, hello there, it's the A to Z of Pop with me, Richard Smith. Thank you, lads. Thank you. And on the show today, we're looking at song titles and artists from the 60s and 70s that all begin with the same letter of the alphabet. Now, the object of our attentions today is the letter H, so please do stay with us right here on your favourite radio station for some more from the files of the A to Z of Pop. We've got a classic tune from Gloria Gaynor coming up very, very shortly. But to take us there from 1960, did you know that Jimmy Jones was a handyman?

0: wouldn't believe it, but it's classed as a jazz standard. Yeah. The earliest recorded version of that was Benny Goodman and his orchestra featuring Helen Forrest in 1940. Obviously, that wasn't Benny Goodman or Helen Forrest. It was Gloria Gaynor from the experienced Gloria Gaynor album in 1975 and her version of How High the Moon. Jimmy Jones before that. Love a song with a bit of whistling in it and his handyman tune from 1960.
1: The A to Z of Pop Trivia Challenge with Richard Smith.
0: So, have you got the answer to today's trivia challenge yet? No? Well, here's your second clue to an artist I'll be playing a song by later on in the show. Our H group enjoyed considerable popularity in the UK and Europe during the mid-1960s, with a string of hits having had over 30 charting singles reach the UK singles charts. 22 on the US Billboard Hot 100 and 21 on the chart of the RPM magazine in Canada. Came from Manchester, formed in 1962. Leading British group begins with H, but who are they? Well, don't worry, I've got another clue for you later on in the programme, and then we'll be revealing the answer in right about half an hour's time, something like that.
1: The A to Z of Pop Trivia Challenge.
0: Meanwhile, let's have a song, shall we, from the Supremes. From the album, the Supremes sing Holland Dozier Holland. Originally by Martha Reeves and the Vandellas back in the early 1960s. This came out in 1966. It's their version of Heatwave.

0: one of the biggest disco songs of the early 1970s. 1974, Hughes Corporation. Fleming Williams on lead vocals, who left them just after that song was recorded. It was meant to be sung by Anne Kelly, the lone female member of the group, but they decided, no, they'd go with a male singer to start with. I wonder whether it had sounded a great deal different had Anne Kelly actually sung the song as opposed to Fleming Williams. We'll never find out. Hughes Corporation rocking the boat in 1974, and Diana Ross and the Supremes from 1966 with their version of Heatwave. Welcome along to the A to Z of Pop with me, Richard Smith. And on the show today, we're looking at songs and stars from the 1960s and 70s that begin with the same letter of the alphabet. And today, we're looking at titles and artists beginning with the letter H, you see. Hughes Corporation, Heatwave, How High the Moon, Handyman, That's How It Works. Coming up in the second half of the show, there's even more hits and memories for you, just like this.
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0: kind of music on your favourite station. It's Richard Smith and the A to Z of Pop.
1: Well, that sounds like a bit of all right to me. And as well as that, we'll be finding out the answer to today's trivia challenge. So please do stay with us for the next 30 minutes or so right here on your favourite station for much more from the files of the A to Z of Pop. Now, here's a tune from 1967 that was originally performed by Jack Green. Anyway, it's Engelbert Humperdumper...

0: Originally from 1958 by Buddy Holly, it was a number 7 hit in 1975 for Shawaddy Waddy Waddy Waddy Waddy Waddy, and Heartbeat, and before that Engelbert Humperdinck, and There Goes My Everything from 1967.
1: The A to Z of Pop Trivia Challenge with Richard Smith.
0: Okay then, it's your final clue on today's trivia challenge. And over the years, our H group have had 25 members at various intervals, but the constant members of the band were Alan Clark, Tony Hicks and Bobby Elliott. In recognition of their achievements, they were inducted into the Rock and Roll Hall of Fame in 2010. But who are they? Well, there's no prizes for getting it right. There's no prizes for getting it wrong either. So don't panic if you don't get it. But I will be revealing the answer in right about 6 or 7 minutes' time here on your favourite station. Alan Clark, Tony Hicks and Bobby Elliott. Famous H group from the 1960s and 70s. Who are they? We shall find out very shortly.
1: The A to Z of Pop Trivia Challenge.
0: Meanwhile, let's have a bit of a classic here from 1963. Here's Barbara Lewis, Hello Stranger.

0: From the album of the same name in 1973, it was Albert Hammond and his Free Electric Band. And before that, as I said, Barbara Lewis, 1963, for Hello Stranger.
1: The A to Z of Pop Trivia Challenge with Richard Smith.
0: I can leave you in suspense no longer. Throughout the show, I've been giving you a few clues to an artist I'll be playing a song by. So here were those clues. They were formed in 1962 in Manchester, a H group, rock and pop, one of the leading British groups of the 1960s and 70s, famous for their distinctive three-part vocal harmony style. Enjoy considerable popularity in UK and Europe during the mid-1960s. 30 charting singles to reach a UK singles charts. Loads on the Billboard charts in America and some in Canada as well. Over the years, 25 different members, but the constant members were Alan Clark, Tony Hicks and Bobby Elliott. And they were inducted into the Rock and Roll Hall of Fame in 2010. But who are they? Are you shouting it at your radio? Are you saying, Richard, that there, it's the Hollies? Very, very well done if you got it right. But as I say, there's no prizes for getting it right, I'm afraid. So you just have to make do with the satisfaction. Sorry about that. We're very cheap here at your favourite station. Unfortunately, there's no prizes. Last time I looked in the prize cupboard, there was an apple core and a rusty penknife.
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subject of today's trivia challenge, the Hollies, from the For Certain Because album in 1966. Stop, stop, stop. Now, if you've just tuned in our way, hello there, it's Richard Smith here with the A to Z of Pop. And on the show today, we're looking at song titles and artists that all begin with the same letter of the alphabet and with tunes from the 1960s and 70s. As you've probably worked out already, that we're looking at the letter H. So please do stay with us if you can, right here on your favourite station for some of the final few tunes on today's edition of the A to Z of Pop. Mary Hopkins up next, after this.

0: Mary Hopkins' debut single in 1968 got to number one, produced by Paul McCartney. It was originally a Russian romance song, but it was given English lyrics by Gene Raskin. And speaking of Paul McCartney, he was before that with the rest of Wings in 1973, describing their Land Rover, a pun on Hell on Wheels. It was Hell on Wheels. Well, there we are. That almost concludes our look at the letter H for today.
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0: That always sounds like a good thing to be doing, does that? Anyway, I really do hope that you've enjoyed the last hour rediscovering all those hits and memories from the 60s and 70s. There's more great entertainment coming up very shortly here on your favourite station, so please do stay tuned, as they say. So until the next time then, this is Richard Smith saying thank you so much for your company on the programme today, and it's on to my final tune for this time around, a tune that was originally released in 1976 by The Nerves. Our version today, though, got to number 5 in 1978 for Blondie, and she's hanging on the telephone. Thanks again for listening. I'll see you later. Take care. Ta-ra!

0: join me again soon. And don't forget to join Steph on the Midweek Brunch. 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
3: Ed Sheeran's admitted making mistakes, condemning the conflict in Gaza as catastrophic and unjustifiable. The artist has been speaking at a show in Philadelphia after he faced a backlash as support acts dropped out over Macklemore's support of Palestine. He says he questioned whether he wanted to continue as an artist at all, following the controversy over the rapper's removal from his world tour over what he said, and thanked artists who have appeared.
4: They said yes to being on stage with the knowledge that the world thought I was a certain type of person. They said yes with the knowledge that the world may hate them too for standing on stage with me. And I am so grateful for them being here tonight.
3: Ukrainian forces have fired more than 1,000 drones at Russia overnight, including hundreds launched towards Moscow, according to officials. It says the Kremlin was wrapping up the third and last day of its parliamentary elections. Moscow's mayor has described the wave of drones as the largest ever attack on the Russian capital. Earl Spencer says the relationship between the press and the Duke and Duchess of Sussex echoes the way the media treated his sister, the Princess of Wales. He's described the press's coverage of Harry and Meghan as having a cancerous influence. Ed Davies called on Prime Minister Andy Burnham to get tougher in his dealings with Donald Trump. The Lib Dem leader says Britain needs to follow examples set in Europe and Canada. Meanwhile, into the second day of the party's conference in Brighton, he's joined campaigners to pick up litter on Brighton's seafront. And Luke Littler is facing Premier League champion Johnny Clayton in the last eight of World Series of Darts finals. The world number one narrowly beat Nathan Aspinall to get there amid constant whistling from members in the crowd. Also, Northern Ireland's Josh Rock is facing Ross Smith, and James Wade plays Wales's Gerwyn Price. That's the latest from Radio News Hub. I'm Trevor Thomas.
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3: Largely dry through Sunday with plenty of sunny spells and some lighter winds, and recently just some rain moving in across western Scotland and Northern Ireland later. 19 Celsius, the temperature high.
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7: BGM! Thank you to Richard Smith for another A to Z of Pop. It's Alison with you. I don't care this afternoon whether you're in your joggy bottoms, whether you're in your PJs. You are welcome to Weekend Wind Down because, as Beverly Knight said, come as you are.

Lily Knight was absolutely amazing at the last night of the proms last weekend. She was playing tribute to Dolly Parton and she did it magnificently. Anyhow, we have got a fun-packed show for you this afternoon. We have got our Something Different for Sunday. We've got it covered. And we've got a few birthdays thrown in. So please stay with us, because one thing we are not going to be short of this afternoon is some really, really cracking music. Like this one, Faith Hill.

Bruce Springsteen, who is one of the many musical artists who has got a birthday this week. So happy birthday to him. Faith Hill, who we played previously, has also got a birthday this week. Joan Jett, Nick Cave and Brian Ferry. So happy birthday to all those singers. Actors this week with birthdays, we've got Bill Murray from Ghostbusters, Tom Felton, who played Draco Malfoy in Harry Potter, Catherine Zeta-Jones and Michael Douglas have both got birthdays as well. So happy birthday to all them. But most importantly, if it is your birthday this week, a big happy birthday to you. I hope you have a cracking day. Let's have a little bit of Roxy music now then.

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So see if you can give it a listen and see if you can work out who did the original.

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Oh, a nice little bit of TLC there to ease us in after the break. Now, how did you get on with our We've Got It Covered? It was a toughie this week. Bow Wow Wow, I Want Candy was a hit in 1982, and I did really love their version with all that percussion. It got a real energy to it, I think. But I had no idea who did the original. So I did a bit of digging. So if you've got this right, I will be very impressed. The song was first done by the Strangeloves in 1965 when it got to number 11 in the US charts. And it was written by Bob Feldman, Jerry Goldstein, Richard Gotterher and Burt Burns. So as I say, I like the Bow Wow Wow version, but the original was from 1965. So if you got it right, well done you. And let's celebrate with a little bit of George McRae.

Coombs. And I still thank Carriad for introducing me musically to Luke Coombs a few weeks ago. Anyhow, whatever you are doing this afternoon, it is lovely to have your company, whether you're relaxing, whether you're hard at work, or whether you're catching up on some chores, or whether you're just sort of getting ready for the week ahead. Lovely to have your company. I've got some great music to be playing in the background to keep you company this afternoon, like this one, Orleans.

Now, I am a big Pottery Throwdown fan, and I've been watching it for the last sort of 6-7 year series, or however many it's been, and last Sunday was the start of a new series, but they've changed the format a bit, and instead of having amateur potters in a knockout stage, sort of one goes home every week, etc., they've got six celebrities who are all going to be there until the semi-final. So I think it's maybe to show you how potters sort of develop the skills right from the very bottom, and come in with sort of no skill at all and then develop. But I'm not quite sure whether it's working quite for me. So a bit early to tell, but I shall give it a watch tonight and see how we get on. Now, this next song is a James Blunt song, and it's with Cyril. In fact, it's actually Cyril featuring James Blunt. And it's a little bit different for me, but give it a listen because I quite like it.

Judy Zook, Stay With Me Till Dawn. Now, I'm not trying to influence you by playing songs with stay in the title, but I do hope you will stay with me because we've got some fantastic music coming up for the rest of the programme, like this one, Shakespeare's Sister.

And we're Shakespeare's Sister with another stay song. And as I said, I do hope you'll stay for part two of the show. I'm going to play a little bit more music to take us up to the news, but we've still got to come in part two, some fantastic, fabulous music. And we've also got our Something Different for a Sunday. So I do hope that you will come back, make yourself a quick cup of tea, and I'll see you after the news.

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2: Philip Demley, Sir Ed Davey is calling on Andy Burnham to cut fuel duty by 10p a litre until Christmas, arguing it would help ease cost of living pressures and could be funded by higher tax revenues from rising oil and gas prices. The proposal comes as the Lib Dems set out their wider plan for economic growth at their annual conference. Deputy Leader Daisy Cooper says the party would put the UK at the heart of Europe.
3: It could turbocharge our economy. It could start to reverse the economic damage of Brexit, which is currently costing us £90 billion a year in lost tax revenue. That is a new growth and defence partnership with the EU.
2: Earl Spencer says the relationship between the press and the Duke and Duchess of Sussex echoes the way the media treated his sister, the Princess of Wales. In an interview with the BBC set to be aired later, he described the press's coverage of Harry and Meghan as having a cancerous influence. Ed Sheeran's admitted making mistakes, condemning the conflict in Gaza as catastrophic and unjustifiable. The artist was speaking at his show in Philadelphia after he faced a backlash as support acts dropped out over Macklemore's support of Palestine. It's the biannual Big River Watch for the UK and Ireland. Matthew Woodward from the Rivers Trust explains how it works.
4: We ask everyone, members of the public, to download a free app, visit their local river and tell us what they see, from things like wildlife, pollution, barriers like dams and weirs, to help us sort of really understand the health of our rivers.
2: The Trust says it's a great excuse to get out into nature. And Sting says he doesn't see AI as a threat to music, arguing artificial intelligence can't replicate human experience or emotion. The former police frontman says audiences still want to connect with real artists. That's the latest from Radio News Hub. I'm Dave Cronin.
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2: Rain moves into Northern Ireland and Western Scotland tonight, but staying dry elsewhere with clear spells, turning chilly with a few mist patches and lows of 11 degrees Celsius.

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Lovely to have your company and lovely to play some great music for you. And for those people who say I don't play enough heavy stuff, here's a bit of Def Leppard.

doing American Pie. Now, if you need to get in touch with me, you can drop me a line if there's any music that you particularly think would suit the programme, or you want to have a birthday request, just get in touch. It's Alison, A-L-Y-S-O-N, at radiobgm.org.uk. And I have heard that it is Mel's birthday this week, so happy birthday, Mel. And I also understand that it was your 25th wedding anniversary last week, so congratulations to you and Dean. And this one is If You Let Me Stay, Terence Trent D'Arby.

0: Howard Jones.
1: We have got something very different for a Sunday this week. Not least different because I've got no idea how you pronounce it. It is by James Galway and it's a piece of music for the flute. And I'm going to call it Grimopedy because that's what it sounds like to me. But you know what my pronunciation's like. So for today, anyway, on this show, it is going to be called Grimopedy number 3, James Galway. I hope you enjoy listening.

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We're going to go now from Ella Langley and that sort of countryish feel to A Town. Our Town by Mal Pope, which is his new single. And if you get the chance to look at the video of this, there's a really funny bit where there's this guy just walking around with a double bass in the middle of a street. I thought it was funny. Anyway, Mal Pope.

Lincolnshire into Norfolk on the A17 on a National Express coach. Although on that route in those days, you didn't have anybody bringing teas and coffees to you, to your seat. You had to stop at a farm shop, and by the time you'd gone to the counter and ordered your cup of tea and got it in the, you know, after waiting in the queue, you didn't have time to drink it before you had to get back on the coach. But those were the days. Let's have a little bit of Gabrielle now.

Oh, he did some good tracks, didn't he, back in the day? I think it was in the 80s, was it, that he was in the charts a lot? Nice song, good song. Although he did another one called The Riddle, which I never understood the lyrics for at all. Loved it, but never understood the lyrics. Anyway, we're going to have a bit of Aztec Camera now. Another song I haven't heard for a while.

I do hope that you've enjoyed the music this afternoon and it's helped you get on with whatever you've needed to get done. Steph will be with us at 6 o'clock with the best bits from her midweek brunch, and James Owen will be on at What's Your Story at 7, and another chance at 9 o'clock to listen to Leighton's Country Show. However, don't go away until the news, because I've saved the best till last. There's a couple of really good songs to take us up to the news, but I am going to be back with you next week. So until then, take good care of yourselves and each other. And if you cannot be anything else, be kind. So I'll say goodbye. Ta-da!

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2: Ed Sheeran has admitted making mistakes and described the conflict in Gaza as catastrophic and unjustifiable. The singer told fans in Philadelphia he questioned whether he wanted to continue as an artist after backlash over Macklemore's removal from his world tour.
3: They said yes to being on stage with the knowledge that the world thought I was a certain type of person. They said yes with the knowledge that the world may hate them too for standing on stage with me. And I am so grateful for them being here tonight.
2: Earl Spencer has accused the King of gaslighting him after Buckingham Palace pushed back against explosive claims that Charles said we'll forget her soon enough following the death of Princess Diana. Her brother has made a series of damning claims about the then Prince Charles in a new memoir chronicling the life of his sister and the events after her death in 1997. Ukraine has launched one of its biggest drone attacks on Russia since the war began, with Moscow saying hundreds of drones were aimed at the capital overnight. Russian officials said two people were killed and 20 injured in the Moscow region. Sir Ed Davey is urging Andy Burnham to cut fuel duty by 10p a litre until Christmas, saying families and businesses need help with rising transport costs. The call comes as the Lib Dems gather for their annual conference, where Deputy Leader Daisy Cooper has set out the party's vision for growth, arguing the UK should be placed at the heart of Europe.
4: In power, we will strike the deal on the single market. We will strike the deal on a customs union. We will strike the deal on defence. A new deal that makes our country safer.
2: And Strictly Come Dancing's launch show attracted a peak audience of 5.8 million viewers on Saturday night. The BBC say it was the most watched programme of the evening and is currently topping the iPlayer charts. That's the latest from Radio News Hub. I'm Dave Cronin.
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2: Rain moves into Northern Ireland and Western Scotland tonight, but staying dry elsewhere with clear spells, turning chilly with a few mist patches and lows of 11 degrees Celsius.

0: FM. 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
2: Ed Sheeran says he questioned whether he wanted to continue as an artist after controversy over Macklemore's removal from his world tour. The singer, speaking in Philadelphia, also admitted making mistakes and described the conflict in Gaza as catastrophic and unjustifiable.
3: To be totally honest with you, I didn't know what this audience would be like tonight. I didn't know if I would have things thrown at me. I didn't know if people would be...
2: Earl Spencer says the relationship between the press and the Duke and Duchess of Sussex echoes the way the media treated his sister, the Princess of Wales. In an interview with the BBC set to be aired later tonight, he described the press's coverage of Harry and Meghan as having a cancerous influence, adding it would be beholden on people to learn from Diana's example. Prime Minister Andy Burnham has welcomed a new agreement between the US, Denmark and Greenland, aimed at strengthening security in the Arctic. Downing Street says Mr. Burnham congratulated Danish Prime Minister Mette Frederiksen and said he would also pass on his congratulations to US President Donald Trump ahead of their meeting at the United Nations next week. An existing drug could slow down multiple sclerosis. The world-first trial has led experts to believe treatments to slow or stop MS progression have never been more within reach. Dr. Jeremy Chataway is from the MS Society, who are funding the trial.
4: It's exciting, but we've got to carry on with this journey to get that final definitive result. But I think it's very exciting, and the UK MS Society has funded this trial entirely, and it shows that we can hopefully get answers more quickly than we would do otherwise.
2: And in the Premier League, Liverpool maintain their strong start to this season with a 1-0 win away at Bournemouth. Leeds United and Crystal Palace played out a goalless draw at Elland Road, while Manchester City edged an 8-goal thriller, beating Sunderland 5-3. That's the latest from Radio News Hub. I'm Dave Cronin.
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2: Rain moves into Northern Ireland and Western Scotland tonight, but staying dry elsewhere with clear spells, turning chilly with a few mist patches and lows of 11 degrees Celsius.
0: Hospital Radio.

Welcome to Sunday Evening's Play It Again, a Steph Show. We have so many wonderful guests on my Wednesday midweek brunch show that we must share the chats we have all over again. Let's get started. BGM. If you were at the Barhounds and Friends concert last Saturday night, you will have seen my next guest performing, yes, Brooke Fox. And Brooke came into the studio a few months ago to tell me what's been happening in his world.

0: than talking about Let Me Entertain You, have I got a superstar guest for you. Joining me in the studio is Brooke Fox. Hello, Brooke, how are you?
1: I'm good, thank you very much. Happy
0: to
1: be here.
0: I was trying to work out actually how long it was since you were here last. And it's over a year. Yes, so you're in our posh Studio One now.
1: Lovely. Lovely to be back. Refurbished or not?
0: It is, isn't it? Looking good. Looking good. So, and I think you've just released Time when you came into the studio last, but things have just gone massive, haven't they?
1: Yeah, we've gone from one single being released to six now.
0: Singles? Yeah. Wow. Well, we've got three of them here on Radio BGM and soon to be four, I hope, definitely.
1: That's right.
0: So 2025 was a huge year for you, wasn't it? So far, I'd say in your career, you told me last time you've only started playing guitar during COVID.
1: Yeah. So it's been 6 years since I picked up a guitar and so much has happened since. But I think it's all down to, with lockdown, not having anything to do. Like I think I said last time, I was so bored. I was so focused on doing it, and I think I made a lot more progress than I usually would have, you know?
0: Yeah, exactly. Yeah, I picked up a guitar. I just heard the song Time, and you went, well, I actually only started learning in lockdown. And I was like, what? This is just not fair at all. So, 2025, now then. Six singles, they're on Spotify, aren't they?
1: That's right, yeah.
0: You've got your own Spotify channel, whatever you call
1: it. We've got Spotify, we've got Apple Music, any major streaming platform. And hopefully soon to be some physical media as well, like CDs and potentially vinyl, but it's expensive.
0: And it's very cool these days, isn't it?
1: Vinyl is trendy now, isn't it?
0: Very, very cool. You're not doing too bad on Spotify, are you?
1: Yeah, so Sweet and Divine has just hit 100,000 streams, which is absolutely amazing. And I think it's over 500,000 streams collectively across all streaming platforms then. So it's not bad, yeah.
0: That's not bad at all. And I like you said that Sweet and Divine is the one that's had the hit. I like that one.
1: Yeah,
0: we've got that one on the station.
1: Oh,
0: lovely. I really like that.
1: Yeah, like the response to it has been absolutely insane. It got supported by BBC Radio Wales on the A-list for 3 weeks, and I think that helped massively as well. And of course, we had so many live dates surrounding our single, it really just helped, you know, get the ball going, a lot of momentum going.
0: Yeah, we do like that one. So tell us then the secret to writing that one. You told us all about Time last time, because you're a singer-songwriter, so you write all your own songs, all your own music.
1: Of course,
0: what was the inspiration for Sweet and Divine?
1: So Sweet and Divine was a song I wrote about someone that I had met, and I'd obviously made a mistake, and I wanted to make it up to them, so I wrote that song. Yeah, so...
0: Wow!
1: Yeah. So I like to be, like, quite honest, but I want to be almost... Sometimes vivid in the imagery, I want to be really specific. But I also want it to be able to, like, apply to everyone's scenarios. I think everyone's been in a similar situation where, like, you know, even if it's a small slip-up, you want to say sorry, that kind of thing. And you really want to kind of highlight how much they mean to you and how much they meant to you in the past as well.
0: Oh, but having a song written for you?
1: Yeah.
0: I hope they were pleased. I hope they were very, very chuffed.
1: No comments.
0: I hope they were very, very chuffed. So, Sweet and Divine, a popular song. Should we play it?
1: There we are.

0: That was Brooke Fox and Sweet and Divine. Yes, that was a song played very quickly into this interview, Brooke. But yeah. I just love that song. We play that anytime I can. And yesterday was quite a big day for you too, wasn't it?
1: That's right, yeah. So my newest single, Together, launched yesterday at 6 o'clock. Ooh. And it's a beginning of a whole new kind of era for my music. It's the first time I've been in the studio with a live band, which we've been, you know, been playing since, I think, maybe July, just after the release of Sweet and Divine, we started rehearsing. But yeah, it's the first time they've been in the studio, and I think you can hear that energy transcribe on the record as well.
0: Well, we're going to play together a little bit later on. But yes, when you came in the studio last, you were a solo artist. Now you're in a band.
1: Of course, yeah.
0: How did that happen?
1: So, I mean, sometimes when you're trying to get these songs across live, using either a backing track or acoustic isn't going to cut it. So having three really close friends, actually. I'd met Alex in university. He's my lead guitarist. Will, who's on bass, is literally a lifelong friend. I'd known him since I was about two. And Leon was a friend of Will's, and we gelled really, really quickly. We all started rehearsing in the summer, and we went from there, really.
0: You haven't looked back.
1: No, 100%. It's so different. It's so nice having company as well on the road sometimes. Even if it's just down the road in Swansea or for going up to play Cardiff, having, you know, three people support you behind you when you're playing live is amazing. You can fall back on them if you make a mistake or something, you know.
0: Blame the drummer.
1: Exactly.
0: Blame the drummer.
1: Always.
0: Yes. Yeah, I suppose, because I've always imagined if you're on stage and you're singing, it gives you such a buzz, and then when you finish your set, it's like, oh, you know, what happens? You're still, but so yeah. At least if there's a gang of you like that, it must be a lot nicer coming off stage,
1: like,
0: as well.
1: Yeah, energy. Well, you can have a couple of drinks after as well sometimes.
0: We won't mention the beer.
1: But yeah, no, it's nice having company. And sometimes, like, on a quiet drive home as well, when everyone's just, like, trying to take in what we just did. That's really nice as well. It's a nice moment to share.
0: Yeah, I imagine it must be brilliant being on stage there, having people maybe singing the songs back to you if they know them.
1: That happened in the Elysium gig. So we played a headline show in Elysium in Swansea. It was about a month ago.
0: A
1: couple of weeks ago. And in the front row, people were singing every word back, and it was so surreal, you know. People were wearing our merchandise. I've never heard people sing my music so loud, you know. It was amazing. It was such a good feeling.
0: That must have been, singing your songs back to you.
1: It's why I wanted to do it in the first place. I wanted to connect with people, you know, and it has. So that's a job well done on my part, I think. But
0: definitely, definitely. Now, you mentioned all the gigs that you've been gigging quite a bit in 2025.
1: Relentlessly.
0: And 2026. But you mentioned Elysium, you've done the Margam In It Together Festival.
1: That's right, yeah.
0: I mean, Clwb Ifor Bach. The Manics have played Clwb Ifor Bach when they started, and look where they are now.
1: Yeah,
0: you know, so you're playing all the right places.
1: That was surreal. We supported a band called Quayside. They're from Liverpool, and they've got some absolutely amazing tracks. They're amazing people as well. They were so welcoming. I remember, they've got, I think they're in like the tens of thousands of followers, maybe even 100,000 online now. And we went upstairs to the green room, and they were just so welcoming, as if they were normal people. And that's how I want to be if I progress to that level, you know. So
0: yeah, good. But yeah, Clwb Ifor Bach, that's not bad, is it? Cwrw in Carmarthen.
1: That's right, yeah. We've played there twice now. Amazing venue, amazing support. And it's like, it's so small, but it's so big and raunchy at the same time. Like, the crowd were absolutely amazing. We supported Marley Harve for that one. She's played Glastonbury,
0: yes.
1: And she's a big advocate for Welsh language music. And she was amazing as well, you know.
0: She was good, yes. And the Bunkhouse, you've done the
1: of
0: Bunkhouse.
1: Of course, yeah, we've done the Bunkhouse. That was absolutely amazing. And that was our first headline show in Swansea as a band. And yet again, that was amazing with the crowd. The venue itself, they're really, really nice. The people who work there and how they kind of operate as well, they're really caring. And, you know, for someone who hadn't organised and promoted their own show, they kind of, you know, gave us all the support we needed, which is really nice.
0: Oh, nice. I'm going to ask you a question before we move on to the next one.
1: Of course.
0: Do you prefer singing your own songs, or do you like singing covers of other songs? I tell you why. I've heard you sing a song, Oasis, Half a World Away.
1: Oh yes,
0: I like that song anyway, but your version of it.
1: Oh, thank you so much.
0: It's absolutely beautiful.
1: Basically, I'm still doing cover gigs on the weekends to basically fund it, because like it's not all sunshine and rainbows. Like you might see like 100,000 streams. That doesn't translate to not even the minimum wage, you know,
0: one pence.
1: Yeah,
0: no,
1: exactly. Yeah. So I do like doing cover gigs, but my own material is definitely what I want to do, you know, for the rest of my life, kind of thing. But like I do like occasionally coming on Instagram and filming a cover, you know, to try and reach a new audience, you know. But yeah, half the world. Well, I went to go see Oasis in the summer, and they were amazing.
0: You managed to get tickets.
1: We went on the first night, and it was absolutely mental.
0: Oh, I can't imagine. So they're a big inspiration, are they?
1: 100%, yeah.
0: Yeah, that version of Half the World Away is really... Because it's a beautiful song,
1: Oh, thank you, of course, yeah.
0: But, I love the way you were just singing it acoustic.
1: Yeah, stripping it back, guitar.
0: Yeah, it's wonderful. As well as writing and gigging and, well, you've probably got a normal life as well, aren't you? You're still in college?
1: I've just graduated from Trinity St David in Swansea with... Bachelor of Arts in Music Technology.
0: That's right, because you told us last time you'd been to Swansea Arena.
1: That's right.
0: You'd been on stage there.
1: Yeah, really, really nice opportunity that we had with the university.
0: To go on there. So what's next then? What now? Are you going to make singing your livelihood?
1: I'd like to. It's foot on the pedal now from now. It's like with the band, we want to be as busy as possible. But... It's a hard industry to break, but it's an even harder industry to make a living from. Like Spotify doesn't pay artists nearly enough. They don't get credited enough. The only way forward really is obviously live shows, supporting independent artists with like purchasing their merch, or even if it's something as small as like a poster, you know. That's the way forward, I think. So hopefully we can find something sustainable.
0: And we'll go from there, you know. Wonderful, yes, because we like to support the Scarlet Rebels on Radio BGM, because they're a local band.
1: Of course, we recorded in the same studio with Tim Hamill.
0: Yes. And I can remember talking to the gang there, and they were saying how hard it is, how tough it is to make a living. And of course, they've had a single in the charts. I think it got to number one, didn't it? In the rock charts, they've
1: been very persistent, and I think they've signed a record label to Uric Records, which is absolutely amazing for someone, you know, like to see so much success come from Llanelli and the surrounding areas is really nice, you know.
0: It is brilliant. So we like to support local artists, definitely. Now that you've had quite a sort of prestigious year as well, haven't you? Because I'm just looking on your tour awards, the Future Hits Tracks of the Year 2025.
1: Of course.
0: You didn't have one or two, you had three in the top 20.
1: That's correct,
0: which was absolutely amazing.
1: Yeah, that was so nice to hear, because it was actually fan voted. So friends, family and fans as well got together, and they did that for me, and that meant the world to me. You know, it was quite emotional to see, like you said, not one, not two, but three out of three of them, you know?
0: Well, actually, it was three in the top 15.
1: Yeah,
0: you know,
1: that's correct.
0: We could do it that way. And a number two.
1: Yeah, number two. It was absolutely... We were a few votes off number one, but we were absolutely, you know, chuffed as, like... It was like... I still can't put it into words, you know?
0: That
1: meant so much, especially across the whole of the UK. There were... 100, maybe even just shy of 1,000 artists that had you know, put their music forward for this.
0: And you get three.
1: Yeah, absolutely insane.
0: You get three. Oh, well, they're great songs as well. Wonderful. Number 11 was When You Fall, and number 15 is Countryside.
1: That's right,
0: we've got on the list, which we'll definitely play later. And the other one, of course, was the Young Songwriter of the Year, which was in the Troubadour in London. You were finalists.
1: Yeah, we were, I was shortlisted there for a top 10. Unfortunately, we didn't get any further, but just getting there was an absolute achievement in itself. The support leading up to that was amazing. Young Songwriters Showcase, I think they were called, SAYS, I think it was the organisation behind it, and they supported us all the way. Yeah, the Troubadour London is such an iconic venue as well.
0: Brilliant.
1: And just to be able to share the stage with 10 amazing artists on that night. My family travelled up with me to London, and it was just... I want to gig in London again, so we'll see what happens this year, you know?
0: Yes. Young Songwriter of the Year. As you say, how many people would have applied for that, and you get shortlisted for the top 10?
1: Yeah, that was, you know, a massive achievement for me. Not just as, you know, an artist, but like a songwriter. I love taking pride in writing all of my own songs as well. So that, you know, it's got a massive place in my heart for me.
0: We've got a long way to go in 2026, so it's going to be a good year. Right, we mentioned there that number 15 on that Future Hits Tracks of 2025 was Countryside. Should we listen to that one?
1: Let's go for it.

0: welcome back. You're listening to The Midweek Brunch with me, Steph, and I've still got Brooks in the studio. I'm not letting him go until we've heard this new song of his, you know. Are you checking figures? You know, are you kind of going, how many have we sold?
1: Yeah, so because the band are involved as well, obviously we can share it even a little bit further, but we're trying to refrain from numbers. We want to think how we're connecting with people rather than just looking at the numbers on the screen, because at the end of the day, we want to connect with people, and we want to, you know, succeed with this track and the following ones as well, you know?
0: Well, I can't wait. I like all the others. I can't wait. So 2026, what's the plan?
1: So we were in the studio at the end of 2025 in December, well, from October to December. And of course, with the live band, it takes a little bit longer. Mm-hmm. So we've recorded 4 tracks. I can't say any more about when they're being released. Yeah. But it's really exciting. We've got loads of gigs on the horizon.
0: So you're on the road a lot.
1: We're trying to be.
0: Back and forth.
1: Yeah.
0: You need to go across the bridge now, don't you?
1: I know, that's our plan as well, to get back into London. We really want to hit Bristol, Manchester, those kind of indie scenes, you know?
0: Because there's quite a good gig scene in Bristol. They've got lots of little clubs
1: everywhere.
0: Of
1: course, it's really quirky.
0: Yeah.
1: And I think the music would resonate really well there, so we'll see what happens there.
0: I think so. Oh, well, keep in touch and let us know where you're gigging so we can keep everybody up to date.
1: Of course.
0: With where you are. Now then, now you've got the band and you've said the dynamic is obviously different from being by yourself. Who's the diva of the band then?
1: Oh,
0: spill the beans.
1: I'd say diva. It's got to be Leon on the drums.
0: It's always the drummer.
1: Yeah, it's always the drummer. But like, he's so energetic that, you know, it's like, he's almost like a gremlin. You can't feed him after midnight. Otherwise, he goes absolutely mad.
0: No, red Smarties.
1: No. No, yeah. Definitely not. Well, in his case, it's no Monster Energies. If he has one of them, it's game over, you know.
0: So I've got visions now of Animal from The Muppet Show.
1: Literally, that is him to a T. Yeah. Maybe like pocket-sized.
0: Pocket-sized Animal. It's always the drummer, isn't it? My admiration goes out for drummers, actually, because they do not stop.
1: No, 100%,
0: From the minute you start to the minute you stop, and hands and feet to go at the same time. How they do that, I haven't got a clue, but they do not stop.
1: No, I know. We're lucky to have him.
0: Yeah, he's the diva. He's allowed to be the diva if he's the drummer. You know, you've mentioned your inspirations there being Oasis. What do you like to listen to them when you're not busy writing and locking yourself in your room or locking yourself in the studio now to write and produce these songs? Who do you listen to?
1: So at the moment, I'm listening to a lot of smaller artists, but, you know, kind of like in my niche that, you know, they've come from where I've come from, like maybe either like a seaside town, and they've kind of progressed over the years. One that we went to go see the other day was Chloe Slater. She's an amazing singer-songwriter, very lyrically driven and politically driven, but she's absolutely amazing. We saw her in the Elysium, I think it was 2 weeks ago. Mm-hmm. So that's someone who I'm listening to. On a bigger scale, I'd say Bruce Springsteen's another one.
0: Love Springsteen. I've seen you doing, covers of his songs,
1: I can't stop, you know. Sam Fender, another one, like, lovely lyrics. And obviously the sound, we kind of, like, try and capture that. But sometimes, like, the indie 2010s, the early 2000s scene, you know, with Block Party, Two Door Cinema Club, The Wombats. I could go on and on.
0: You love your music.
1: I love music.
0: And they inspire you to get writing, hopefully.
1: Of course, yeah.
0: Now, talking about getting inspired to write the new single, Together.
1: That's right,
0: Go on and tell us all about that one.
1: So, Together is a really energetic, and like I said, inspired by the 2010s indie scene. We've got like a lovely guitar riff at the start. Leon on the drums, he's got like these disco, almost offbeat drums.
0: Wow.
1: The bass is pumping, and the lyrics are about wanting to kind of get out of a situation with someone that you love. You want to get out of that place. It's really repetitive, but hopefully it sticks in your brain.
0: Well, it might be a catchy tune, it's going to be catchy.
1: Yeah, of course, yeah. But I think it's the first song where I've got a guitar solo in it. So that's really fun.
0: A guitar solo with the band, singing and playing guitar, and the band behind you. So the drummer actually gets to have 2 minutes off, does he? Or is he still keeping time?
1: I think he's still keeping time on that one.
0: No, they never stop. No, they never stop. Oh, so we're hoping for big things for Together.
1: Fingers crossed.
0: Fingers crossed. Well, we're going to have to listen to the song itself. And listeners, get in touch. Let me know what you think of Brooke's songs. We'll have played three for you. We'll have had Sweet and Divine. We'll have had Countryside. And we're now going to listen to the new single, Together. Thank you so much, Brooke, for taking time out of a very busy schedule.
1: My pleasure. Lovely.
0: Yeah, and I'm looking forward. I'm going to invite you back in. I might even have to drag you back in a year's time by the sound of things. Because where you were in 2024 to where you are now, what on earth are you going to be doing in 2027?
1: Oh, I'll still have time. I'll make time to come here, don't worry.
0: Thank you so much, Brooke.
1: Thank you.

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1: It was just another day. A familiar drive through familiar country. But then, just around the corner, came the unexpected. He'd let his speed creep a little too high as he approached a bend. And he was no longer driving at the right speed for the road. The scary thing is, he didn't even realize. Driving even a little too fast for the situation is a major cause of collisions, especially on country roads where you don't know what's around the corner. Think. 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
2: Earl Spencer says he felt it was his duty as an eyewitness to history to write a memoir about his sister Diana, Princess of Wales. The book has prompted a public row with Buckingham Palace after it included claims about King Charles's reaction to Diana's death. The palace rejected the allegations, saying the pain of fraternal grief can cloud reason. Sir Davy is urging Andy Burnham to cut fuel duty by 10p a litre until Christmas, saying families and businesses need help with rising transport costs. The call comes as the Lib Dems gather for their annual conference, where Deputy Leader Daisy Cooper set out the party's vision for growth, arguing the UK should be placed at the heart of Europe.
3: In power, we will strike the deal on the single market. We will strike the deal on a customs union. We will strike the deal on defence. A new deal.
2: Ukraine has launched one of its largest drone attacks on Russia since the war began, with Moscow saying hundreds of drones were aimed at the capital overnight. Russian officials said two people were killed and 20 injured in the Moscow region. Ukraine's President Zelensky said the strikes targeted oil and logistics facilities that support Russia's war effort. The NHS is in the dark on childhood asthma. That's what a charity says, as a test for asthma isn't being routinely used at GPs for kids who might have the condition. Matt Swallow is the clinical lead at Asthma and Lung UK.
4: At the moment, we've got this sort of postcode lottery where some are able to access it, others are not. We're sort of tying primary care's hands behind their backs almost.
2: And Sting says he doesn't see AI as a threat to music, arguing artificial intelligence can't replicate human experience or emotion. The former police frontman says audiences still want to connect with real artists. That's the latest from Radio News Hub. I'm Dave Cronin.
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2: Rain moves into Northern Ireland and Western Scotland tonight, but staying dry elsewhere with clear spells, turning chilly with a few mist patches and lows of 11 degrees Celsius.
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7: Shumai, welcome to What's Your Story, right here on Radio BGM. I'm James Owen, and for the next hour, you'll hear from one of my recent guests on the podcast, What's Your Story? Every week, I get to hear personal stories about people who impact their communities. Everyone has a story to tell. Let's find out, what's your story?
8: Jumaya, Chris O'Connessy, What's Your Story? And today, got an exciting episode. And it's all about health and fitness. So we've covered a lot of health and fitness in the series of podcasts that we've done. I think we're up to episode 50-something now. It's been a great experience covering all aspects of health, because it's important that we look after ourselves. And I'm on a journey learning about this. And I'd really pleased to welcome another gym owner who's doing some great things in around Capel Hendra, this little part of Carmarthenshire. Caelyn Lazenby has opened her own gym, and she's in here today to talk about her story. Caelyn, great to have you.
9: Thank you.
8: So tell those who are watching and listening, as the owner of the Strength Hub, tell those people, what is the Strength Hub?
9: The Strength Hub is a gym that I've recently just opened in, obviously, Capel Hendra. It's been there now open since February, March. Started off as a little unit, obviously has gone a lot bigger. I didn't even think that it would go like this. And it's just a gym for the community, for everyone, all abilities, suitable for kids, adults, just lots of fun. Place to get your fitness done.
8: And so this gym you have, the Strength Hub, it's not even a year old yet.
9: No.
8: And it's great to hear the success already and that it's gone already a lot bigger than you anticipated. But your background is in personal training. You know, you're not just new on the block. You're new to opening a gym. Yeah. But you've worked in gyms. You've been a personal trainer for many years now.
9: Yeah.
8: Growing up, tell me a bit about that experience of you, someone who loves sports and you wanted a career, whatever that looked like in sports. Because growing up, you love playing rugby.
9: Yeah. So I've always played sports from such a young age, whether it was athletics, rugby, hockey, running, anything. And then I fell into rugby, loved it, played it for years from under 15s girls, went all the way to the women's teams, played for Scarlets, Wales Sevens, and yeah, I just played for more teams and then from there fell into the gym.
8: The gym?
9: Yeah.
8: But it's great to hear that, you know, you were successful. You had a successful start to your rugby career.
9: Yeah.
8: You loved the gym as well. Do you think, was that something that was influenced as you were? Because when you played professional sport, I played for the Scarlets Academy. I had two games for the under 16s, Leicester Tigers, Northampton. But I got injured, so I was sort of ruled out. But most of the boys that I played with, they're all Welsh superstars now. Yeah. Kieran Hardy, Josh Adams, Steph Evs, all these boys who I played rugby with. One of the things I personally didn't like at that age, and I don't know if you experienced this, you get, it becomes really professional and serious. And as a 16-year-old, sucked the life over me. Almost rugby didn't become fun anymore.
9: Yeah.
8: Do you sort of have that experience being in the world of rugby?
9: Yeah, so one of the reasons why I decided to walk away from rugby, when I was playing for Scarlets and Wales, the enjoyment and the stress were on the same level, where the other girls, they were enjoying it far more than me. They weren't getting as anxious and stressed before games. And then I just realised, I came to a point, I thought, what is the point of feeling this way before the games when it's meant to feel like enjoyment and you're meant to love it? So after years of playing, representing my country, playing for Scarlets, I decided to leave it and go all in with my business.
8: Yeah. All in with your business?
9: Yeah.
8: That's great. And I can imagine, you know, being at that crossroads as a young girl, what sort of direction do I go in? You decided to go down the sort of business route.
9: Yeah.
8: And it's good in this industry to get the qualifications.
9: Yeah.
8: Because I'm sure you've probably seen there are lots of people out there who say or maybe give bad advice.
9: Yeah.
8: And, you know, there isn't a regulation per se. I grew up in a gym. And call myself a personal trainer. You know, I think that's a problem in the industry.
9: Yeah.
8: Because there are a lot of people out there claiming they are good at what they do. But I think it's important to back yourself with evidence. Now, I'm a filmmaker. I don't need a film degree to be a filmmaker, right? It's a different industry.
9: Yeah.
8: But I think if you're a personal trainer, because at the end of the day, you're dealing with people's health.
9: Yeah.
8: You're giving them advice, which could, the wrong advice could harm them.
9: Yeah.
8: Or could cause injury. So it's really important. So for you, it was important to get that credential so that you could go on that business journey and be a credible trainer.
9: Yeah, 100%. So as soon as I left school, I went straight to university. Did the first university I went to was Swansea Bay Campus, studying sports science degree at the same time as playing rugby. Had a bad head injury where I needed to take some time out of sport, studying, and I needed to drop out of first year uni because the injury was so bad. From there then, I needed time to think what I needed to do for me, myself, and my health. I joined Swansea, Gower College, and I did my level 3 PT first, level 2 and 3 together. From there, I thought, I still want a degree. Let's go back and do a degree. So instead of going back to Swansea Bay Campus, I did the degree in Gower College, Sport Management. Picked up sport massage as well. all three of them together finished roughly the same time.
8: You were busy when you were studying there.
9: PT, degree, massage, working full-time as a PT. And it went from there then. So, but along the way, I've picked up extra qualifications. I get bored easily. And the way of me dealing with getting bored is picking up another course for some reason. Most people like book a holiday or something. I'll book a qualification online. I'll go online, look what's about. But there's like weightlifting, like the BMI studies on nutrition and something. I did my level 4 nutrition. I thought, why not? Nothing else to do.
8: Brilliant. So you qualified and passed your grades.
9: Yeah.
8: Sport management and before in studying a further education. So at the time you were, working full time mm-hmm. as a personal trainer. I'm guessing then, did you go around the typical route of, working in other gyms and trying to build client bases through other gyms?
9: Because,
8: when you start off, you haven't got a space, right? You're working in a gym to try and train people there?
9: Yeah, so it was just before lockdown, when I officially started, advertising for clients, but it was like online Instagram, and I was a lot younger at that time. I had no clue what I was doing. I just wanted to sell myself that I'm gonna be a PT, I want to give fitness plans to people, and I want people to get fit. Then I joined a local gym in my area, was there for 6 years, running one-to-ones, groups, classes, online work. And then from there, just before I opened my gym in Caplendra, I joined another gym for only 4 months, I'd say. And then I thought, do you know what? I'm going to take the plunge and I'm going to open my own gym. So
8: where you had that short period working in the other gym, it was a little bit further away from your community.
9: Yeah.
8: You were potentially having, did you lose some customers, or customers had concerns about how far, and that gave the need then to, well, actually, yeah, something missing here in Caplendra?
9: Yeah, it was a little bit further for me and for my clients. The loyal ones, they all stayed. One of my clients, she lives in Pontobarum. She was travelling from there to Brynaman, which is like a 40-minute spin each way.
8: What?
9: And clients, the ones that want to will, and they did. If I lost one or two clients along the way because of travel, which is understandable, I also gained clients from that way, which have followed me to Caplendra now. So it works in both ways. And since joining Caplendra, it's just gone from strength to strength. Yeah.
8: Amazing. And I'll be honest, if I think of Caplendra, it's a small area. There's a lot of industry there.
9: Yeah.
8: A lot of industrial units. Opening a gym.
9: Yeah.
8: That's a bit of a bold move. But why did you decide to? Because it's a big risk, right? To start a business.
9: Yeah.
8: And probably in your world, you need space, you need equipment, you need money to be able to pay for all those sorts of things. Big risk for you. You could have had an easier life.
9: Yeah.
8: As a personal trainer working in somebody else's gym.
9: Yeah.
8: Why was it for you that you decided, do you know what, I'm going to give this a go?
9: I think it's something that I've always thought about for a long time. It was the next thing on the cards for me. Being a personal trainer, I grew my clientele for like the 6-7 years I was personal training. I had the demand there. I had my little gym community. It was something that people were asking, people wanted, and it's what I wanted deep down. Although I was scared, I was so scared to do it. There wasn't anything like that in Caplendra. Yes, you got Cross Hands up the road in Amford, but there wasn't anything in that area for those people. And I think there isn't much for people with regards to mums that have just had babies, like classes, fitness classes for them. Young kids, over 55s, your everyday fitness goers, new beginners to the gym, your high rocks groups, your weightlifters, something all together, combine that all together, like a little gym community for people. I wanted that for people.
8: So you want to try and cover all the bases?
9: Yeah.
8: Because some gyms,
9: I want everyone.
8: You want everyone.
9: As in everyone to be included in that little setup for everyone to feel welcome. You don't have to be the fittest person to come to the Strength Hub. Whether you're a beginner and have never walked in a gym before, I want you to be able to feel like you can walk in there and feel as if you fit in, you're suitable to be there, because it's for everyone, no matter your age and ability.
8: Brilliant. Tell me about the story behind the name. Why did you decide to call it the Strength Hub?
9: The Strength Hub. So a lot of people automatically assume the word strength is how much you can lift in a bar, how strong you are, or comparing your strength to someone else's. I see strength as something totally different, as more strength within. So people have to have strength within them to walk into a gym, to pluck up the courage to start a new fitness journey for them physically and mentally. The Strength Hub more for me is for the mental health side of things.
8: Okay.
9: Because a lot of people struggle with their mental health. They need to have strength to overcome those barriers, those challenges they're facing. And setting up the Strength Hub has given people something in the area to help them with that.
8: You think that, you know, the idea and thinking behind the strength is the building strength mentally, to help overcome people who are having those issues. Because I think there's, you know, I don't know too much about the science behind it, right? But being outdoors, being active, going for a walk, all these things are apparently good for you and good for your mental health, right? I don't know the statistics or the research, but I feel better when I'm out and about. And even like, you know, having a workout, I'm not a member of the gym at the moment. Hopefully that changes when this releases. But I, you know, you always go, oh, I go to the gym now. But when you do a workout, you feel good. You feel like so I've accomplished something. You do feel better. But I love that thought that, you're thinking about not just people's health, you're thinking about the mental side as well, because I think that that's an important factor to give people a release maybe, or something to do, or it's just a way that they can recharge themselves, both emotionally, mentally, as well as physically, because the health side is really important. But it's interesting, you thought about, you know, maybe how do people feel about the gym and these perceptions, because some gyms, some corporate gyms, can have that feel of intimidation.
9: Yeah.
8: Probably a lot for women as well. You know, we had Jamie Stedman. He came on the podcast a couple of episodes ago. And, you know, he's focused on women and women who are maybe in the middle age category. I'll be careful saying that because people might get offended. Well, that's what he markets and targets that. Fit the body ladies. That's his brand. But around the thought of, you know, it's scary going into a gym for a woman. So, yeah, it's great to see that, you know, you want to try and encourage anyone. You're not. Because Hyrox is a bit of a craze now, isn't it, right?
9: Yeah. And I think a lot of people, as soon as they hear the word Hyrox or weightlifting or these fancy names, they automatically assume this is going to be really hard. I'm not suitable for that, and I'm too scared to walk in there. And that's the last thing I'd want someone to think about the Strength Hub. So whether it's Hyrox or any other class, there'll be trainers there to help you. We'll start from the basics, work your way up. The classes there are tailored for everyone. Just get stuck in.
8: So it's great that, you know, you saw a need. You saw a need in the community. You already had loyal customers.
9: Yeah.
8: So thinking about this from a business perspective, okay, that maybe the risks are less and less. It's still a big risk, but there's certainly a need in the community. Because if there wasn't a need there, you know, it'd be taking a bigger gamble, bigger risk to start something. But you've gone and done that. You're not even a year into running your business, and already you've brought some people on board to help deliver that. Because I can imagine, and I've been there as a business owner, being burned out. When you're a business owner, you got to do everything. You invoice people, you got to send emails, you got to do marketing, accounts, filing accounts. You got to do all these sorts of things. How did you overcome that sort of obstacle already, not even a year into running that? Because I can imagine being a personal trainer, you got to do all those things.
9: Yeah.
8: But it's probably a bit more manageable because you're not maybe leading a class or things like that. So, for you, what was important early on to bring people on board into this community? Because if the Strength Hub is you, how do you ensure that people who join you on that journey as the Strength Hub, that they still stick to the thing that you created initially?
9: Having a team around me has actually helped me so much. Before having the other coaches join me, obviously I was burnt out. I was struggling. It was just me working early mornings, late nights, and I thought something has got to give. So I already knew of these coaches that I asked to join me.
8: Are they knocking your door? Give me a job, Kellen.
9: So I first coach I asked was Simon, who I trained with anyway. And funny enough, when I was in school, I picked up sport as a GCSE, and our school wasn't offering it there as an A-level or whatever even it was at that school years ago. So I had to go to a different school to do that course, sport. So I went to the school and I got taught by someone, and it happened to be Simon. So years later then, Simon joined the gym that I used to work in.
8: Yeah.
9: We started training together, weightlifting, just strength stuff. He started doing the classes and we'd have a few chats. Then I went by myself and opened up my own gym, and he said, I'll follow you. I'll always support you. He taught me, I knew of him for years. So we did. He's got his qualifications. I liked his way of thinking, the way he coached and the way he held himself. So I asked him. From there, I wanted a female. And on Instagram, you know, you have a little look around, you see other trainers. I came across Fionn. She is a triathlete. She seems, at the time, I didn't really know her, but she seemed that she held herself very well. She was confident. She's done loads of things for herself. She was a GB athlete at a young age. And I thought, she's outgoing. She's obviously got something going for her. I'll message her. So Fionn joined the team. And then I knew of Sarah anyway. And I wanted something different. So going back again to the mental health side of things, relaxing, doing things to prevent burnout, calming your mind. Sarah was a yoga instructor. And I thought, I'd like to have her as well. And I know Sarah has her postnatal and exercise qualification. So I thought she'd be brilliant to add. Put the three together. They can all coach different classes, like you said, versatile. And we all came together and it's been amazing. And since then, they have done everything to improve, benefit and push the Strength Hub as well as themselves.
8: Amazing. Yeah. And what do you look for then in a coach, right? As you grow a team, lots of those listening and watching will have their own businesses or might be working in a team. You know, for you as a as someone who's trying to grow that team and build that team, what are the characteristics you look for in a coach?
9: Firstly, I'd like them, all the coaches, including myself, to be able to see and understand from the member or the client's point of view. If they say they can't do something or they're struggling or they're not feeling their best today,
8: I don't want to come to the gym today, Kate.
9: Yeah. I want the coach to understand whether to push them, to hold back, or you need to understand different people. You need to be able to read behind the lines of, hang on a minute, this person's more sensitive, hold back, or give them a bit of a nudge. No, you need to get out of bed. Kind. To be able to push them, to challenge them, to want the best for the client, to coach them to be the best for that individual to grow in the gym and to improve, not to make yourself just look like you're a good coach because you've done that. You want that individual to be the best they can be for them.
8: It's probably quite a hard balance there between, you know, with a coach, you want to push them, you know, ultimately, working in the gym, working out, it's hard, it's tough, mm-hmm. isn't it? And, you know, there's probably got to be a balance because you do need a, I don't know, is it typically shouting at people in the gym, come on, give me 10 press-ups?
9: A bit of a nudge, yeah.
8: But there's a balance where sometimes maybe, you know, you've got to...
9: Can't go over the line.
8: You can't cross the line. And I find that you've got to know those people, haven't you? You've got to build relationships to judge whether, right, am I going to really push them? You know, do they need to take that extra step? Because I know we can do another rep.
9: Yeah. I think with me, I know my clients really well. I know when to push them and when to hold back. And if they, for example, they don't want to be pushed on that day, say they're not feeling 100% today, I'm tired, I'm just going to do what I can do today. And then the next session I'll give 100%. I'll say, fine, I'll hold back a bit. But if I watch someone in the gym in the class and I'm counting their reps and I say 10 burpees and I look at them and they've done 8, I'll say, what's happened to the other 2? Come on, you know why you're here. Let's go for it. It's not nasty. It's not really firm. It's not something that'd be like, do you know, I feel like I'm being picked on now. It's just a friendly nudge, bit of fun, and hopefully I'll get them to do the other 2.
8: Oh. I'd be doing 8, I think, if I was there.
9: Yeah.
8: Burpees, honestly, they're the worst. They're so difficult.
9: And everyone seems to hate them and skip reps. So everyone does hate a burpee.
8: Everyone does. Okay, so that's great to hear about the history of the Strength Hub and what you've done already. I want to talk a little bit about personal health. We had a bit of this conversation offline, and for you as someone who, when you were young, you struggled with an eating disorder. So I'd like to put you on one end of the scale as a young girl experiencing some challenges with your health. And now, you're still a young, fit girl who has a lot of muscle mass. And we ran some calculations off the podcast because we were on this chat about health and running a business. And you know, last year I had an injury. I feel like it was last year. I dislocated my shoulder playing rugby for Furness against Kev Neathan of all people, and we still lost that game. Oh, I was so flipping annoyed with it. And dislocated my shoulder. And my shoulder's out for about 4 hours. It was horrific pain. I've never experienced anything like it. And sadly, put me out of the game. Now, I still got a business to run.
9: Yeah.
8: What do you do in that sort of environment? At the time, I didn't have a bigger team to help me out on lots of things. My wife was helping me. She wasn't officially in the business. She was actually working for another company at the time. But she was often sick. So all of a sudden, 2 of us, you know, no income. I've had lots of advice on this, and people are telling me about insurance, income protection, life insurance, health insurance, all these things. I cannot get any kind of cover because for me, or in the industry, it's all based on your health. I'm not diabetic, I'm not asthmatic, I'm not a smoker, but it's all based on BMI.
9: Yeah.
8: And I've always been a pretty big guy. I've played in the front row. Front rows are all often larger than life. So for me, I've always had a high BMI, even though in my rugby days, I've had bigger muscle mass. So for me, it's always been a struggle. So I've never really had that support. You're 5'6", 80-something kilograms.
9: Yeah.
8: And you're classed as your BMI as obese.
9: Yeah. So
8: that is wild. So you've gone from one extreme as a young girl experiencing challenges with your health in with an eating disorder. What sort of things was that? Was that anorexia?
9: Yeah, anorexia, nerves, bulimia, yeah.
8: So all those things are something you've experienced. And you know, the other end of the scale, toned muscle.
9: Yeah.
8: But you're clinically
9: obese.
8: Maybe not clinically obese, but according to the BMI scale, you're obese. Because it does seem that, you know, from a perspective of young girls, are girls ever happy with how they look? Because you can be skinny, you can be toned, and there's never really a definitive right answer as to, you know, how people look. But you've experienced both ends of the scale.
9: Yeah, I have experienced both ends of the scale. So I became ill with an eating disorder from, I think it was about age 13 to 14. And I don't know how or why these thoughts came to me. One day at a time, they just got worse. And I just thought I was fat. I needed to lose weight. And it just got worse and worse and worse. So the way my head was telling me to deal with it is by not eating. exercising or walking loads, training loads, and then I needed to be smaller, smaller and smaller. With help from local mental health authorities and CAMHS, I was under CAMHS for about 3 years. I managed to overcome the eating disorder. I got to a healthy weight. I started to find happiness again in me, myself. I was going out with my friends again. It was hard. I had to take time off school. My mother had to take time out of work to look after me. So for young girls, for me now, knowing that I've done my qualifications, I know the BMI, the body mass index scale. I know why I'm obese because of the muscle mass and stuff. For younger girls, if they were to do that and see that they could be obese or see that someone looking at me like a gym girl is obese, I think it's really, it could be triggering. And I don't think it's a nice thing to refer someone to if they aren't obese. And I know the muscle mass and stuff isn't included in the body mass index, but young girls will look at that and think, well, I need to change. I need to lose weight. I need to look a certain way. I need to look on social media, how to lose this weight, really decrease my calories by a lot, and do really crazy things to get to a certain body figure. Mm. I think it's not the best
8: way. What blows my mind is, you know, within healthcare, if you go see a doctor, you know, this BMI is the standard to measure whether you're overweight or not. I just think it's so flawed, because if you're training and you, and because there's an extreme, right? If you're a bodybuilder, okay, and you put on a load of muscle because you're competing and you want to look good, right? Yeah. I think that's a bit of a different thing, because that's an extreme amount of muscle.
9: Yeah.
8: Right. But just to be generally really fit and healthy, and, you know, to work out to such a degree that you, okay, I got stronger biceps and quads, so I can go and climb a mountain, or I can go lift heavy things day to day life, right? It just seems to me that it's completely flawed, this BMI index, because, you know, from an insurance perspective, I can't get any insurance because of my BMI. And I'd really struggle to see myself as to be under a completely what is considered a healthy BMI. Because it doesn't take into account the muscle mass.
9: Yeah.
8: You know, why is it that, I mean, we're not going to answer this question together, but, you know, why is BMI still the standard of measuring whether you're fit or not, or you're healthy or not? Because I think it's just completely flawed. Because as you said, you know, if a young girl was maybe working out or training, it could be a girl who's, you know, maybe aspiring to play for Wales.
9: Yeah.
8: And she sees her BMI, she's obese, and that could trigger her to think, well, do you know what? I'm not healthy. I'm overweight, which it's just ludicrous to think that.
9: Yeah. I feel like it hasn't moved on. I think it's just really like generic, and that it doesn't suit everyone. I think if, for example, someone has a lot of muscle on them, they're sporty, they're a rugby player, they go to the gym, or just have more muscle mass on them, then the health services and stuff should include that into their form or whatever they're doing, so they aren't obviously obese or morbidly obese on that scale.
8: This doesn't help people like you who are a bit shorter. If you're a bit taller, you'd be my, you know, it'd be less.
9: I don't even think it would be.
8: No?
9: According to the scale, I'm so far into the obese thing. I think
8: even if you're like 2 inches,
9: I don't think it'd do anything. No, so I just think it isn't fair. But obviously, if someone doesn't do any exercise or sport at all, doesn't really have any muscle, not much muscle mass on them, then it could be suitable for like the older generation or something. But now, so many people are going to the gym and stuff. The population of gym goers, people wanting to get strong and fit in the gym, their muscle mass is going to be more, so it's not going to be suited to them. And I feel like they've forgotten that.
8: Okay, I'm sure we could talk all day about that, but I'm, you know, when it comes to speaking with your clients, I'm sure that, you know, I would assume, it's wrong to assume, but you don't bring out the BMI calculation when you work with customers.
9: No, I don't do BMI readings.
8: No, good. You don't do BMI readings. So how do you ensure that for your customers, your clients in the gym and working with your other coaches, how do you ensure then that, you know, people who join your community, because, you know, there's different categories of people. Some people might want to do it for mental health,
9: yeah,
8: something to do. some people might want to do it to compete,
9: yeah,
8: and they want to get fitter. But then there's going to be another category, I'm going to fit in that box. People who are overweight, they want to lose weight to be healthier. So what sort of things do you look at then to ensure that when you engage with a new client, what are the things you look for in that relationship to educate them on how to be healthier? If you're not using BMI, what are the go-to things that you're educating them to get to the goal of being healthier?
9: First of all, setting them targets, getting to know them, why they want to lose the weight, getting to know what their habits are. So obviously, if they're unhappy by their weight, they're obviously not moving enough, maybe eating more calories than what they're burning. So get to know what they're doing on a daily. Then we set targets, set a bit of structure, find out long-term goals, short-term goals. From there then, get them involved in classes, get them involved in moving more, set them a bit of a food, nutrition, guidance plan for them, and increase their confidence in the gym, because no doubt they'll come to the gym, they're nervous, they don't have the confidence to attend classes, maybe a one-to-one to start, and then a little small group or open gym. When they build their confidence up, when they feel better, classes, move more, eat better, increase your protein, water intake, and just try and decrease those bad habits that lots of people have, just sitting down, barely any steps, eating too much, drinking alcohol, smoking, and it leads to unhealthy habits.
8: So you've touched on there, some bad habits. So what would you say, top tips for those who maybe not in the gym, but you know, what are some simple things people can change to be healthier?
9: Easy things would be, easier things if you don't want to go to the gym. Move more steps, move more in the house. Eat or pick better food options. You've got your proteins, your carbs, your fats. Decrease your portion sizes if they are big.
8: Smaller plates?
9: Yeah, small plates. You can look at the Eat Well plate if that's a guide that you want to look at. Water. It's mad to think how many people barely drink water, pop, coffee, tea, and they just forget water. Sleep. Water's a big one. People forget about that. Rest, sleep, decrease alcohol. Big one. That's just going to put weight on you if you're drinking all the time. And doing it for you, not doing it to prove yourself to anyone, not doing it for social media, doing it for you, and because you want to do it. If you want to do it, you will stick to it.
8: Excellent. What are the challenges you've had now being a business owner? You've been a personal trainer for many years. You're going into a different sort of phase of your career, your journey. What are some of the challenges, the bigger challenges you've had opening this gym?
9: Probably stress and anxiety, as in with myself. I don't help myself with that. I'm an anxious person. And if there's nothing to worry about, I will find something to worry about. So a little thing in my head is a massive thing. And I will just expand on that and make it worse. So I don't help myself.
8: You sound like my wife.
9: Yeah, it's just the littlest thing could go wrong and all of a sudden my whole week's wrong. But that would be one. Two would be obviously being self-employed, illnesses, cover, insurance. It's not easy. If I'm sick, if I'm ill, it's sometimes like, what now? You've got to act quick. You've still got a gym to run. You've still got classes to run. You've got members waiting there for you, whether you're ill or not. Three would be, I try to please everyone. I try to make everyone happy, and sometimes I'll push my own needs away to make sure everyone is satisfied and happy. And I think I've come to a conclusion, or nearly there, that you can't please everyone.
8: No, you can't.
9: No.
8: I'm glad. It's easier said than done.
9: Yeah.
8: Because being a business owner, you want to maybe take on anyone and everyone, because ultimately, the more customers I have, the more money I make, really.
9: Yeah.
8: But I came to the realization that, okay, well, we can't serve every type of customer. No. So you you get to a stage where you turn the business away.
9: Yeah.
8: But we ask ourselves that question, you know, when we work with customers, are they a good fit for us as a business? Because if they're not, we're not going to take them on board. Because I've been there and I've worked with some very difficult clients, or, you know, and it goes to show, and you think then, you know, a couple of months after, oh, I had that gut feeling, but I should listen to my gut. And more often than not, your gut is actually right.
9: Yeah.
8: And you've got to be okay with not pleasing everyone, because if you think you can please everyone, you're never going to actually reach that state of pleasing everyone, because not everyone will be happy.
9: No, and I've come to conclusion as well that not everyone and not everything is meant for you. So say if a member comes to you and they're loving it and they may float around elsewhere, they might go to a leisure centre gym, they might go elsewhere. If they're for you and they're your member and they're loyal, they love what you do, they love your business and your brand, they'll come back to you. If they don't, then let them go.
8: Let them go. Let them go peacefully.
9: Yeah.
8: Go enjoy the leisure centre gym in Pentrawell or wherever that might be. Killian, I'd love to ask you, if you could sit down now, I mean, you'd be on a podcast yourself with Cattle Strength. If you could listen to anyone's story that would inspire you, or somebody that's influenced your life, it could be your rugby playing days, it could be in this journey of you building your business in health and fitness. Whose story would you love to listen to? It can't be Joe Wicks.
9: It would, on the top of my head, it would be another female who is self-employed, who has done amazing things for herself, maybe has overcome lots of challenges. She's probably given birth within that time. I'd pick a female because men seem to doubt, or people seem to doubt females, that they can't do certain things because when they have kids, they can't come back from it, or they won't do as well. So it'd always be a female that I would choose to speak to.
8: And maybe a mother then?
9: A mother, a female, someone self-employed, someone who has done a lot of things for herself, and overcome a lot of challenges as well, yeah.
8: So not a specific person, but a mother. Well, I tell you what, I've got a host of them in my phone book.
9: Yeah.
8: Lots of women who have come on the podcast that I'm very inspired by. So I'll share those with you because, on that topic alone, just being a mother is tough. And especially that jump between having kids and going back to the world of work.
9: Yeah.
8: I think that's why, like, self-employment is so attractive to me. Because if things happen in life, you know, we haven't got kids yet, but when that happens, well, we can work around that.
9: Yeah.
8: You know? For us, I think the best way to look at being self-employed is, I can never get this right, it's we work to live, not live to work.
9: Yeah.
8: So fitting our work around our lifestyle, we can do it because, you know, me and my wife, Amy, we're self-employed. We're able to do that. And, you know, it's, when things happen in life, you can juggle things around. It's all better. You know, it'd be very difficult for me with two Cocker Spaniel dogs. You know, could I take them into a call centre if I was working back in my call centre days? Probably not. The dogs would be barking in the background. But when you're self-employed, you can obviously cater to your lifestyle. So, but I have an abundance of inspirational mothers who have overcome adversity and challenges, and I'll definitely share them with you. Killian, if those who are watching and listening would love to come to your gym, love to train with you, or watch your progress as you build your business, where can people find you online?
9: So you can find us on Instagram, Facebook, TikTok, any of the social media platforms, or just search us on Google. We have a page on there. Any social media platform, really.
8: Or you can find her in Capelhendra.
9: Yeah, Capelhendra Strength Hub.
8: Capelhendra Strength Hub. Killian, thank you for coming in. And it's great to hear a bit about your business journey. And well done. It's great to see that you're inspiring more young women in Carmarthenshire to train and be healthy. And it's great to see that. And I hope to see the success continue in years to come. But thank you for coming on to What's Your Story.
9: Thank you.
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2: Lib Dem leader Sir Ed Davey is calling on Andy Burnham to cut fuel duty by 10p a litre until Christmas, arguing it would help ease cost of living pressures. The proposals come as the Liberal Democrats set out their wider plan for economic growth at their annual conference. Deputy leader Daisy Cooper says the party would put the UK at the heart of Europe.
3: It could start to reverse the economic damage of Brexit, which is currently costing us £90 billion a year in lost tax revenue. That is a new growth and defence partnership with the EU.
2: Diana, Princess of Wales's brother, Earl Spencer, says he wrote his new memoir because he felt a responsibility to tell her story. The book has sparked controversy over claims involving King Charles. Buckingham Palace strongly disputes the account, while Earl Spencer is accusing the King of gaslighting him. Prime Minister Andy Burnham has welcomed a new agreement between the US, Denmark and Greenland aimed at strengthening security in the Arctic. Downing Street says Mr. Burnham congratulated the Danish Prime Minister and said he would also pass on his congratulations to the US President ahead of their meeting at the United Nations next week. More than 1,500 carers a day across the UK are quitting their jobs to look after a loved one. That's according to charity Carers UK, who are calling for a statutory right to paid leave for carers. Their spokesperson is John Perryman.
4: We know that about 1.2 million carers across the UK are living in poverty, with 400,000 are still in deep poverty, which is 50% below the poverty lines of real financial hardship.
2: And Richard Hammond has marked the 20th anniversary of his high-speed jet car crash by thanking the emergency crews who helped save his life. The former Top Gear presenter says he remains forever grateful to those who rescued and treated him after the 320-mile-per-hour accident in 2006. That's the latest from Radio News Hub. I'm Dave Cronin.
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Well, good evening, everyone. Welcome to An Evening with Eldon, with yours truly, Eldon Phillips. I'm delighted to be presenting some music for your enjoyment this evening. Let's start off then with the American band, with a little bit of sprinkling of British as well. Crosby, Stills, Nash and Young. Dave Crosby, Stephen Stills, Graham Nash and Neil Young. They started when Graham Nash decided to leave the Hollies, and David Crosby left the Birds, and Stephen Stills left Buffalo Springfield. They started as a three-piece, great harmonies. Then Neil Young joined, also ex-Buffalo Springfield, and produced their second album, which was called Deja Vu. The opening track on Deja Vu was this track. This is called Carry On Question, Crosby, Stills, Nash and Young.

What great harmonies there with Crosby, Stills, Nash and Young. Four-part harmonies. Terrific. Now then, Roy Harper, Mr. Roy Harper. I first saw Roy Harper in Nottingham Polytechnic, it was then. Nottingham Polytechnic in 1970. So I'm twice in Nottingham. He really affected me because I bought his album immediately, Flat Broke and Berserk. Went on to great strength. Great singer-songwriter, one of Britain's treasures, really. Still going strong, still producing music, lives in Ireland. And this track is one of the most famous tracks. It's called When the Old Cricketer Leaves the Crease. It's a very emotive track. I hope you enjoy. Roy Harper.

Roy Harper there. Let's get closer to home, to a Welsh band, a legendary Welsh band called Man, often associated with a local musician here in Llanelli, Deke Leonard. But for this next track, he had actually left the band. He and the bass guitarist Martin Ace had left the band. Mickey Jones was a constant in Man, was there from the very beginning until they sort of folded in the 1990s to 2000s. This is a great track. This is a live track. It's called Life on the Road, and it highlights Mickey Jones's great guitar playing. And I hope you enjoy this. This is Man.

that was Mann. I did say that Deke had left the band, but he was to rejoin just a couple of years later and played until the turn of the century, really. Jimi Hendrix. What can you say about Jimi Hendrix? Probably the greatest rock and roll guitarist. Certainly got a claim to that particular position. When he came over to this country, he was an unknown, basically. Chas Chandler, ex-Animals bass guitarist, was his manager and guided him to superstardom. Jimi Hendrix's experience, of course, and he produced his first single was this next track. This is from the album called Are You Experienced, and this is Voodoo Child, Jimi Hendrix.

So that was Jimi Hendrix and Voodoo Child. Bruce Hornsby and the Range. What do you associate, what do you remember from that particular name? I'm sure you remember a track called The Way It Is, which was a big hit stateside and here in the UK as well. But if you research more into his music, you'll see that he's a songwriter of some quality. And what I've done is I've selected from my back-to-back here on Radio BGM, I've selected two tracks from his musical background, two of my favourite tracks. I must admit, I'm a big fan of Bruce Hornsby, and if you haven't discovered him, I would highly recommend that you look him up. First track is called Mandolin Rain, and then the second track is called The Valley Road, and it epitomises Bruce Hornsby's skill as a songwriter, his melodies, and the way he crafted songs as well. So hope you enjoy this, back to back.

Yeah, that's Bruce Hornsby and The Range and Mandolin Rain back to back and The Valley Road. Jeff Lynne, the Electric Light Orchestra, Idle Race previous to that, a Midlander who continues to produce great music, and even after ELO sort of faded out and he went solo, he still kept the brand name. But he produced a couple of solo albums as well, and one of his solo albums is quite interesting because it's music from his childhood. And it's music reinterpreted by Jeff Lynne himself from his childhood days. And this track is a lovely track. You recognise this track from Love Actually, from the film Love Actually. The track's called She. It's a Charles Aznavour track. It's beautifully reinterpreted by Jeff Lynne. Hope you enjoy.

Now then, Frank Zappa. Frank Zappa, what an innovative rock and roll musician Frank Zappa was. Born in the United States of America. Every album was different from the other one. His influence on American music, not just West Coast music, but throughout the States, was quite phenomenal, really. His music takes a bit of getting used to, it must be said. And I'm taking a track from his album Hot Rats. And this is quite a melodic track, not typical Frank Zappa, but certainly worth playing on the show here on Radio BGM. So this is Frank Zappa and Peaches on Regalia.

great Frank Zappa there, and Peaches in Regalia from the album Hot Rats. The Byrds. I mentioned the Byrds earlier on in the show, because I mentioned David Crosby of Crosby, Stills, Nash and Young. David Crosby was a member of the Byrds with Roger McGuinn, and they were influential in promoting a sort of folk rock, not in a British way, not like Fairport Convention or Steel Ice Band, but in an American melodic way, they're folk rock. They were a folk band, but they spread their wings as well. Oh, excuse the pun. They spread their wings as well, the Byrds. So, this is one of the earlier tracks from one of their early albums. This is Dolphin Smiles and the Byrds.

So there's the birds there and Dolphin Smiles, Roger McGuinn song that you hear quite often. Now then, please, it's time to go time, but don't forget, please, to download the app. Listen to us on your smart speaker. 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Real pleasure to have shared music with you here this evening, and thanks, Dave, for producing the show, and thanks, everyone, for listening. Hope you enjoy. Give us some feedback and tell us what you think of the music that we play as well. So let's end then with a band from Manchester, very much a band in the Manchester tradition, the Stone Roses, of course. Ian Brown singing, John Squire, great guitarist as well. And when they produced their music, it was quite revolutionary in some way as well, and certainly very popular. And this is the Great Stone Roses. This is Waterfall. North Star, everyone. Hope you enjoy the show. Mm-hmm. Diolch yn fawr.

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7: Ed Sheeran has admitted making mistakes and described the conflict in Gaza as catastrophic and unjustifiable. The singer told fans in Philadelphia he questioned whether he wanted to continue as an artist after backlash over Macklemore's removal from his world tour.
8: They said yes to being on stage with the knowledge that the world thought I was a certain type of person. They said yes with the knowledge that the world may hate them too.
7: Diana, Princess of Wales's brother Earl Spencer, says he wrote his new memoir because he felt a responsibility to tell her story. The book has sparked controversy over claims involving King Charles. Buckingham Palace strongly disputes the account, while Earl Spencer is accusing the King of gaslighting him. Dozens of residents have been moved from their homes near Folkestone's Grand Burston Hotel after safety concerns linked to a major fire at the building. Around 90 people were relocated after inspectors feared the blaze may have weakened the hotel's structure. Germany's Chancellor Friedrich Merz has vowed to continue with economic reforms despite suffering a major setback in regional elections. Exit polls suggested Merz's centre-right CDU recorded its worst ever post-war results in the northeastern state of Mecklenburg-Western Pomerania, winning just 5% of the vote. Multiple sclerosis could be slowed down by an existing drug. That's according to experts in a world-first trial. Dr. Jeremy Chataway is from the MS Society, who are funding it.
9: We've been able to start, mid-cycle in a drug's development. We don't need to do the toxicology in the early human and animal studies. We've taken these promising medications and put them right in into the trial.
7: And Strictly Come Dancing's launch show attracted a peak audience of 5.8 million viewers on Saturday night. That's the latest from Radio News Hub. I'm Dave Cronin.
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And welcome along, everybody. Great to have you with me for the next hour, because I've got some fantastic country music lined up just for you. With a mixture of country old and new, we've also got our featured album, and of course I'll be bringing you my hit pick a little bit later on as well. But we're going to get things underway with a great country duet, Brad Paisley and Carrie Underwood, with the song Remind Me. This one dates back to 2011 and came from Brad's album This Is Country Music. Now, interestingly, Brad actually felt the album was missing something before it was released. So he went back and co-wrote this song, and I think with Carrie Underwood very much in mind for the female part. And what a combination they make. The song went all the way to number one on the American country charts, and it became one of those really memorable country duets. So let's get the show started. Brad Paisley and Carrie Underwood, Remind Me.

hope you enjoyed that one. Brad Paisley and Carrie Underwood with Remind Me. And coming up shortly, we're going to have the first track from my featured album of the week. This week, it's Lainey Gardner with the album Faded Polaroids. So we'll get that underway very shortly. And of course, I've also got my hit pick for you this week. It comes from Luke Bryan with his new one called I Liked Loving You. And we'll be hearing that a little later on too. But right now, let's talk some new music. This is Luke Combs, and this track comes from his sixth studio album, The Way I Am, which was released earlier this year. Rethink Some Things is all about that person who makes you question all those decisions you thought you'd already made. You think you're done, but you think you're walking away, and then suddenly, maybe you're not. It was written by Luke alongside Jacob Davis, Dan Isbell, and Reed Isbell as well. I really like the slightly soulful feel to this one. It's a little different from some of Luke's bigger, straight-ahead country hits, but that big Luke Combs vocal is still right there. And this one is already proving popular with the fans. So here it comes, Luke Combs, Rethink Some Things.

What a song. I told you it was quite soulful, didn't I? Luke Combs and Rethink Some Things. Now, coming up next, we're going back to 1997 for what has become, I think, one of country music's most memorable duets. It's Trisha Yearwood and Garth Brooks with In Another's Eyes. It was written by Garth Brooks and, well, co-written by him, actually. It reached number 2 on the American country chart. It also earned Garth and Trisha a Grammy Award for Best Country Collaboration with Vocals back in 1998. And there's an interesting little bit of history behind this one. When they recorded it, Garth and Trisha were very close friends and musical collaborators, but they were both married to other people at the time. Of course, we all know what happened later. They eventually became a couple and married in 2005. So, knowing that makes the lyrics and the chemistry between the two of them even more fascinating. This is a proper country classic. Trisha Yearwood and Garth Brooks. In Another's Eyes.

Patricia Yearwood and Garth Brooks with In Another's Eyes. Beautiful song. Right, it's time now to play the first track from my featured album this week here on the Leighton Jones Country Show. The album is Faded Polaroids, and it comes from Lainey Gardner, a singer-songwriter from North Carolina, who first really caught people's attention with her incredible cover of Fleetwood Mac's Dreams. That cover went viral and helped launch her country music career. Faded Polaroids is packed with those country stories, and it really shows off Lainey's mix of sort of country and rock as well. And we're going to start with a fun one. This is Buzzkill, a song with a bit of attitude about somebody who looks good on paper, but, well, just doesn't quite live up to expectations. So here we go with track number one from my featured album this week. It's Lainey Gardner. This is Buzzkill.

And more from Lainey Gardner's album, Faded Polaroids, coming up a little bit later. Hope you enjoyed that one. That was Buzzkill. Now, coming up next, we've got something a little bit different. This is Danny Mae Estes, and the song is called Whole Nother High. I love that title already. This one is one of those songs that has that modern country feel with a really catchy hook and a great vocal from the two of them. So let's give this one a spin for you now. Danny Mae Estes, Whole Nother High, right here on the Leighton Jones Country Show.

Amaia Estes with Whole Nother High here on the Leighton Jones Country Show on Radio BGM. Right, it's time now for my hit pick of the week. And this week I've gone for somebody who really needs no introduction, really, Luke Bryan. This is a brand new one released just a few days ago, and it's called I Liked Loving You. It's taken from Luke's brand new album, Signs, which is due out later this week. And Luke has actually said this is the song on the album that he's most proud of vocally. It's a bit more emotional too. It's a proper heartbreak song, looking back on a relationship and all the things that he used to enjoy about being with that person. And, well, it is a lovely song, actually. Luke says that he knew straight away that there was something special about it when he first heard it. So this is my hit pick for this week. It's Luke Bryan, and I liked loving you.

And that was my hit pick for this week, Luke Bryan. And I liked Loving You. Hope you enjoyed it. Luke's new album, Signs, is out soon. And when that one arrives, I'll be featuring it as my album of the week. So plenty more from Luke Bryan coming your way. Right now, though, we're going back a few years. Well, quite a few. Dolly Parton. And this is her version of Downtown. And, well, originally, of course, made famous by Petula Clark back in 1964. It was written by the British songwriter Tony Hatch. And Petula's version became a massive international hit, reaching number two here in the UK and number one in America. I love hearing Dolly take a song like this and put her own country stamp on it. It's a very different sound from Petula Clark's original, but it really works brilliantly. So here's Dolly Parton, The Great Little Trip Back to the Swingin' 60s.

wonderful Dolly Parton with Downtown. Now, coming up next, we're staying with the ladies of country music, and there are some fantastic female artists making a real impact at the moment. Stella Lefty, who's one of the newer names you'll be hearing a lot more of. Her breakout single, Boston, had been a huge success, and she released her debut album, Long Way Home, back in August. Now, the song we're going to hear is Lean In, Kiss Me, which was released as a single ahead of the album. Stella described it as a song about that exciting early stage of falling for somebody, and it's got that really catchy, feel-good country pop sound. And I think it's great to see so many women doing so well in country music right now, from the established stars to some brilliant new voices coming through. There's certainly no shortage of fantastic female talent.

Lefty with Lean In, Kiss Me. Coming up next, we're going back to the early 80s now with Billy Joe Spears. The song is I Know I'll Never Love This Way Again. And you might remember Dionne Warwick having a hit with it back in 1979. But here's the interesting thing. Dionne Warwick wasn't the first to record it. The song was written by Richard Kerr and Will Jennings, and it was first recorded in 1978. There were several versions before Dionne's became the best known. And Billie Joe Spears put her own country interpretation on it back in 1981. Dionne's version went into the American Top 5 and won her a Grammy, but I really like hearing this song given that proper country treatment. So here is Billie Joe Spears, and I Know I'll Never Love This Way Again, right here on the Leighton Jones Country Show.

Billy Joe Spears with I Know I'll Never Love This Way Again. I actually saw Billy Joe Spears live once, and she really was a brilliant singer, such a fantastic presence on stage. And sadly, not long after I saw her, she passed away, so that version is always going to be a bit special for me. Hope you enjoyed it as much as I do. Now, from one great song to another, and we're going to move into a little bit of country rock with the Little River Band. This is Reminiscing, one of their best-known songs, written by the band's guitarist, Gray and Gold. It was originally released in 1978, and it became a huge international hit, particularly in America, where it reached the top 10. It's got that lovely laid-back feel to it, one of those songs that just makes you want to sit back, relax, and reminisce yourself.

track always makes me feel so chilled out. Little River Bands, reminiscing. And now it's time to get back to my featured album of the week. It's Faded Polaroids from Lainey Gardner. And we've already heard Buzzkill from the album earlier in the show. This time we're going to, well, have something, a rather intriguing title. It's called Rattler and the Devil's Whip. There's a real storytelling quality to Lainey's music, and I love the way she brings together those traditional country influences with a more modern sound. So let's have another listen to my featured album this week. This is Lainey Gardner, Rattler and the Devil's Whip.

Lainey Gardner. And my featured album this week is Faded Polaroids. That's a track from it called Rattler and the Devil's Whip. Hope you enjoyed that one. Right, it's time for The Buzz, your country music news, gossip and everything else happening in the world of country. And there's some big news this week. Ella Langley is back at number one with Dandelion. What makes that even more impressive is that the album has been out for 5 months. So to come back and reclaim the top spot like that shows just how popular Ella has really become. Now, if you fancy a trip to America next year, the lineup for Stagecoach 2027 has been announced. And it's a big one. Garth Brooks, Riley Green and Zac Top are among the headliners. And there's also a bit of a reunion going on. Yes, because Florida Georgia Line are getting back together for a special performance at the festival. And finally, some good news for us here in the UK. Kayleigh Bell is coming back in November, joining the Shires for a 13-date UK tour. So plenty of chances to catch some live country music before Christmas. And of course, they're coming to Swansea as well. And that's your Buzz for this week, keeping you up to date with what's happening in country music right here on the Leighton Jones Country Show.

The same melodies, but tells a completely new story from the male perspective. Shania's original came out in 1995 on the Woman in Me. So we're talking about a song that's now over 30 years old. And I love the fact that Kane has brought it back and given it a modern twist with Shania herself joining him on the new version. It's a great meeting of two generations of country music. So brand new this week, Kane Brown featuring Shania Twain, Boots, right here on Radio BGM.

love that. Kane Brown featuring Shania Twain with Boots. Coming up next, we're going back to the 70s with a real crossover classic. Linda Ronstadt's And When Will I Be Loved? Now, this song actually goes back to 1960 when the Everly Brothers had a top 10 hit with it. It was written by Phil Everly, but Linda Ronstadt certainly put her own stamp on it when she recorded it back in 1975. And yes, this was a proper country crossover. Linda's version went all the way to number one on the American country chart, while also reaching number two on the Billboard Hot 100. So she was getting country and pop audiences singing along to exactly the same record. It came from her fantastic album, Heart Like a Wheel. And I think this is one of those songs where Linda Ronstadt's voice just absolutely shines. So let's turn the clock back to 75. Linda Ronstadt, When Will I Be Loved?

Love a Song, Linda Ronstadt, When Will I Be Loved? And that's it for the Leighton Jones Country Show for another week. Thanks very much indeed for your company. I hope you've enjoyed all the great country music I played for you tonight, old and new. And I'm going to leave you with a relatively new name on the country scene. This is Tucker Underwood, a rising country artist from Georgia, bringing together modern country with a bit of that southern rock edge. This one is called Dancing in the Headlights, released earlier this year, and I think it's a great way to round things off. So take care of yourselves, have a great week, and from myself, Leighton Jones, as always, keep loving country.

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2: The Dem leader Sir Ed Davey is calling on Andy Burnham to cut fuel duty by 10p a litre until Christmas, arguing it would help ease cost of living pressures. The proposals come as the Liberal Democrats set out their wider plan for economic growth at their annual conference. Deputy leader Daisy Cooper says the party would put the UK at the heart of Europe.
3: It could start to reverse the economic damage of Brexit, which is currently costing us £90 billion a year in lost tax revenue. That is a new growth and defence partnership with the EU.
2: Diana, Princess of Wales's brother, Earl Spencer, says he wrote his new memoir because he felt a responsibility to tell her story. The book has sparked controversy over claims involving King Charles. Buckingham Palace strongly disputes the account, while Earl Spencer is accusing the King of gaslighting him. Prime Minister Andy Burnham has welcomed a new agreement between the US, Denmark and Greenland aimed at strengthening security in the Arctic. Downing Street says Mr. Burnham congratulated the Danish Prime Minister and said he would also pass on his congratulations to the US President ahead of their meeting at the United Nations next week. More than 1,500 carers a day across the UK are quitting their jobs to look after a loved one. That's according to charity Carers UK, who are calling for a statutory right to paid leave for carers. Their spokesperson is John Perryman.
4: We know that about 1.2 million carers across the UK are living in poverty, with 400,000 of them in deep poverty, which is 50% below the poverty line, so real financial hardship.
2: And Richard Hammond has marked the 20th anniversary of his high-speed jet car crash by thanking the emergency crews who helped save his life. The former Top Gear presenter says he remains forever grateful to those who rescued and treated him after the 320-mile-per-hour accident in 2006. That's the latest from Radio News Hub. I'm Dave Cronin.
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2: Ed Sheeran has admitted making mistakes and described the conflict in Gaza as catastrophic and unjustifiable. The singer told fans in Philadelphia he questioned whether he wanted to continue as an artist after backlash over Macklemore's removal from his world tour.
3: They said yes to being on stage with the knowledge that the world thought I was a certain type of person. They said yes with the knowledge that the world may hate them too.
2: Diana, Princess of Wales's brother Earl Spencer, says he wrote his new memoir because he felt a responsibility to tell her story. The book has sparked controversy over claims involving King Charles. Buckingham Palace strongly disputes the account, while Earl Spencer is accusing the King of gaslighting him. Dozens of residents have been moved from their homes near Folkestone's Grand Burston Hotel after safety concerns linked to a major fire at the building. Around 90 people were relocated after inspectors feared the blaze may have weakened the hotel's structure. Germany's Chancellor Friedrich Merz has vowed to continue with economic reforms despite suffering a major setback in regional elections. Exit polls suggested Merz's centre-right CDU recorded its worst-ever post-war results in the northeastern state of Mecklenburg-Western Pomerania, winning just 5% of the vote. Multiple sclerosis could be slowed down by an existing drug. That's according to experts in a world-first trial. Dr. Jeremy Chataway is from the MS Society who are funding it.
4: We've been able to start, mid-cycle in a drug's development. We don't need to do the toxicology in the early human and animal studies. We've taken these promising medications and put them right in into the trial.
2: And Strictly Come Dancing's launch show attracted a peak audience of 5.8 million viewers on Saturday night. That's the latest from Radio News Hub. I'm Dave Cronin.
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5: 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I'll be playing three number ones back to back, three tracks from my 80s album of the week, and the very popular 80s themed half hour after the news at 9 p.m. So, dust off your leg warmers and come for a spin in my DeLorean. 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
2: Lib Dem leader Sir Ed Davey is calling on Andy Burnham to cut fuel duty by 10p a litre until Christmas, arguing it would help ease cost of living pressures. The proposals come as the Liberal Democrats set out their wider plan for economic growth at their annual conference. Deputy leader Daisy Cooper says the party would put the UK at the heart of Europe.
3: It could start to reverse the economic damage of Brexit, which is currently costing us £90 billion a year in lost tax revenue. That is a new growth and defence partnership with the EU.
2: Diana, Princess of Wales's brother, Earl Spencer, says he wrote his new memoir because he felt a responsibility to tell her story. The book has sparked controversy over claims involving King Charles. Buckingham Palace strongly disputes the account, while Earl Spencer is accusing the King of gaslighting him. Prime Minister Andy Burnham has welcomed a new agreement between the US, Denmark and Greenland aimed at strengthening security in the Arctic. Downing Street says Mr. Burnham congratulated the Danish Prime Minister and said he would also pass on his congratulations to the US President ahead of their meeting at the United Nations next week. More than 1,500 carers a day across the UK are quitting their jobs to look after a loved one. That's according to charity Carers UK, who are calling for a statutory right to paid leave for carers. Their spokesperson is John Perryman.
4: We know that about 1.2 million carers across the UK are living in poverty, with 400,000 of them in deep poverty, which is 50% below the poverty line, so real financial hardship.
2: And Richard Hammond has marked the 20th anniversary of his high-speed jet car crash by thanking the emergency crews who helped save his life. The former Top Gear presenter says he remains forever grateful to those who rescued and treated him after the 320-mile-per-hour accident in 2006. That's the latest from Radio News Hub. I'm Dave Cronin.
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2: Ed Sheeran has admitted making mistakes and described the conflict in Gaza as catastrophic and unjustifiable. The singer told fans in Philadelphia he questioned whether he wanted to continue as an artist after backlash over Macklemore's removal from his world tour.
3: They said yes to being on stage with the knowledge that the world thought I was a certain type of person. They said yes with the knowledge that the world may hate them too.
2: Diana, Princess of Wales's brother Earl Spencer, says he wrote his new memoir because he felt a responsibility to tell her story. The book has sparked controversy over claims involving King Charles. Buckingham Palace strongly disputes the account, while Earl Spencer is accusing the King of gaslighting him. And Strictly Come Dancing's launch show attracted a peak audience of 5.8 million viewers on Saturday night. That's the latest from Radio News Hub. I'm Dave Cronin.
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